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0: 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It's time now for our first Coach's Corner interview of the 2026 football season as the Grand Valley State football team embarks on their season opener this Thursday night as they travel out to West Virginia to take on the Charleston Golden Eagles, first all-time meeting between the two schools. And here to join us for his first of many interviews throughout the season is head football coach Scott Wooster. And Coach, thanks for joining us. Let's start off by talking about fall camp. How did camp go for everybody?
1: It was outstanding. From a coaching staff leadership standpoint, tremendous job putting us in that position to have those 15 practices in training camp. And that bled right into this week of game prep. Really good week of preparation.
0: And in terms of the roster, I know you always preach year in and year out about continuity. You got a lot of experienced returning players. Talk to me about the senior class and what you like about this year's senior group.
1: The alignment, the instant belief and buy-in to our process, to our culture, they've set that tone incredibly for us. Offensively, defensively, you know, we're going to start 8 or 9 seniors or those type of guys on offense and 7 or 8 on defense. Yeah, that senior class is everything. That leadership is everything to us right now.
0: What can you tell me about this Charleston team, and what are you looking forward to taking the road trip out to West Virginia?
1: An incredible football team that's a playoff caliber football team. You know, you're going to get some tape on these guys from 2025, but we're a different football team than last year. Just that inward focus, playing an opponent that we've never played before, an unfamiliar opponent, it's a huge benefit to us this year as well.
0: 6 o'clock is the kickoff on Thursday, 5 o'clock with the pregame coverage on the Grand Valley Sports Network, taking on the Golden Eagles of Charleston out in Charleston, West Virginia. He is head coach Scott Wooster. Coach, as always, we appreciate the time, and we'll talk to you next week.
1: Absolutely. No, thanks so much.
0: That is Grand Valley State head football coach Scott Wooster, and you can listen live all season long to Grand Valley State football on Classic Rock 97 LAV, The Ticket West Michigan, and Classic Hits 98.3 WLCS, beginning 1 hour before the opening kick.
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4: 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I saw him. 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Oh, by the way, it's Gonzo from Saginaw, Michigan.
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listening to Steve Gorman Rocks on the legendary classic rock 97 WLAV, Grand Rapids. Michigan. Yeah, yeah, yeah. 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

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Welcome to the LAV classroom. O stands for Ozzy. I'm going out the rail, got a crazy train. 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

A little Tom Petty to get your Saturday going right here on Classic Rock 97, The Weeknd, LAV. Good morning, it's Fongers here. Boy, that week went by quickly, didn't it? Oh yeah, that's right, it was a holiday week, so one less day to work, right, for most of us out there. If you did have to work this past Monday, hey, hopefully you got that overtime, make it worthwhile. Foreigner, they're coming up in four. Let's ramble on. It is The Weeknd with Led Zeppelin, now on LAV.

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Cheap Trick, Surrender on Classic Rock 97, The Weeknd, LAV. Good morning, it's Foggers here. We're going to take a slow ride with Foghat, along with playing some U2. They're on deck next after some Genesis. That's all on LAV.

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It's Fongers, and hey, we have a sweet deal up online at WLAV.com that lasts through this weekend. Once tomorrow concludes, this sweet deal is done. I'll let you know more about that in a few minutes. But as I mentioned a few minutes ago, let's take a slow ride with Foghat. We're waking up on a Saturday, and it is the weekend.

0: Foghat on Classic Rock 97, The Weeknd, LAV. It's Fongers. And hey, our Cumulus West Michigan golf card ends this weekend after tomorrow. Take advantage of this. 7 golf courses, 3 simulators, 1 interactive driving range for the very low price of only $29. 94% off. Again, it ends tomorrow. After tomorrow, we are done with the Cumulus West Michigan golf card until next year. So it's up online at WLAV.com. 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There's still plenty of time left in the golf season. Def Leppard, they're up in a few. Don't touch that dial.
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If you don't know me by now, that group right there you just heard, my favorite classic rock band of all time. Now I'm juiced up on this Saturday morning. Def Leppard with Animal off their Hysteria album on Classic Rock 97, The Weeknd, LAV. It's Fongers here as we wind down the first hour together on this Saturday morning. Reminding you, we have a great new app. Just search Classic Rock 97 LAV in the App Store. 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The boys are back in town. That means it's time for Thin Lizzy.

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It is more than a feeling because for the first time this year, it is our first full weekend of football. You had high school football yesterday, college football today, and the NFL. A full slate of NFL football, including our beloved Detroit Lions, kicks off tomorrow. That was Boston, by the way, on Classic Rock 97, the weekend. LAV, it's Fongers. Good morning. Let's keep it going. Brand new hour. The Steve Miller Band, they're ready to roll in about five after the Rebel Yell. Let's all yell with Billy Idol now on LAV.

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10: 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But what about us adults? 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And people with more online-only connections are even lonelier. The lead author had a great way of putting it. He said connecting online instead of in person is like eating flavored apple cereal instead of a real apple. It fills you up, but it's missing the special sauce that we humans have evolved to crave at our core. So how do you find the real thing? Do something you truly enjoy close to home. 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

Hey, it's Fongers, and I've got John Mellencamp dialed up in about 3.5 after Highway to Hell. Crank this up. I don't care what time it is this morning. It's AC/DC here on OAB.

Little note about that song is that Jimmy Page and Robert Plant wrote the song back in 1970 at a small cottage in Wales where they stayed after completing a long North American tour. And initially, that song was titled Many, Many Times. Instead, they chose Over the Hills and Far Away. That's Led Zeppelin on Classic Rock 97, The Weeknd, LAV.

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Where the LAV studios are, we're definitely not in a small town here in the heart of downtown Grand Rapids, but John Mellencamp sung about a small town right there on Classic Rock 97, The Weeknd, LAV. It's Fongers, and if you haven't heard this news, Breaking Bad star Bryan Cranston, he's coming to Grand Rapids for Art Prize 2026. He's going to present awards during the competition's closing ceremony on October 3rd at the Acrisure Amphitheater. So if you're a fan of Bryan Cranston, that's where you need to be at the close of Art Prize in early October. The Clash, they're coming up in a couple minutes after Tom Petty and the Heartbreakers. Don't Do Me Like That here on LAV.

0: The Clash, Rock the Casbah on Classic Rock 97 The Weeknd, LAV. It's Fongers, and with it being a college football Saturday, I got to talk about this. I've held off until this weekend to talk about it being a Michigan fan. Yes, what happened last Saturday night at the Big House shouldn't have happened. Western fans, my apologies. You should have won that game. You were the better team, but Michigan caught a break from the officials and took full advantage of it. Take two of a Hail Mary, they made it work, and they're 1-0. Sorry, Broncos fans, but it is what it is. But like I said, you guys should have won that game. Plain and simple, as Michigan looks forward now to a noon kickoff this afternoon at the Big House against one of the best defenses in the country in Oklahoma. And I'm not having very positive vibes about that game, but we'll see. That's why they play the game. But again, not keeping my hopes up. That was not a well-played game, to put it nicely, from Michigan last Saturday to kick off the season. Better times are ahead, I guess. We shall see. Van Halen, they're coming up next.
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Here's Whitesnake.

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from their debut album recorded in 1973 in Macon, Georgia. The Marshall Tucker Band with Can't You See here on Classic Rock 97 The Weekend, LAV. Good morning, it's Fongers here. We're dipping into a new hour. Let's keep the music going. Joan Jett and the Blackhearts, they're up in 3.5 after Eddie Money, Take Me Home Tonight on LAV.

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1: 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I've got great hits from Bryan Adams, Bon Jovi, the Steve Miller Band, and Guns N' Roses. They're all lined up and ready to go next after this one from the Rolling Stones, the opening track from their 1969 album, Let It Bleed. 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

According to guitarist Slash, that song was written in the back of a rental van as they were on their way back from playing a gig in San Francisco with the band Rockin' Riders. 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The Labor Day holiday weekend is over, and I'll let you know more about that contest coming up in roughly 15 minutes. Brian Adams and Bon Jovi, they're ready to go in just a few after the Steve Miller Band. It's time for Swing Town here on LAV. We'll be right back.

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Did you read about the lady that set 3 Guinness World Records last week? She now holds the record for the most churros eaten in 1 minute, the most strawberries eaten in 1 minute, and reclaimed her title for the fastest time to eat a burrito. She downed it in 30 seconds. Incredible. 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

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That's Signs on Classic Rock 97, The Weekend, LAV. Good morning, it's Fongers. Final hour with everybody on this Saturday morning. I've got 38 special ready to go and just over three after some Foreigner. It's Cold as Ice here on LAV.

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Good morning, it's Fongers here. Bon Jovi, Bad Company, and Queen are all ready to rock in just a few after some Tom Petty. I love this one from him, Running Down a Dream. Crank this one up on LAV.

We all just want somebody to love, right? That's Queen on Classic Rock 97, The Weeknd, LAV. It's Fongers. Happy football weekend. What's your prediction on the Lions this season? They kick things off tomorrow inside Ford Field against the New Orleans Saints. I think I've given my prediction out before, but I'll say it again. As long as they stay healthy, I think they win the NFC North and host at least one playoff game this season. Here's hoping. My ceiling in terms of the win column, a dozen wins. That's not too far-fetched, right? Bon Jovi, they're up in six after Bad Company. Now it's Shooting Star on LAV.

0: The first single from their 1986 album, Slippery When Wet. Bon Jovi, You Give Love a Bad Name, here on Classic Rock 97, The Weeknd, LAV. It's Fongers, and we here at LAV are your proud home for Grand Valley State football. As the Lakers, number 6 in the country, off to a quick 2-0 start, they continue non-conference play tonight as they travel to Northern Ohio to take on the Ashland Eagles in a top 25 matchup. Ashland comes in number 19 in one poll, number 21 in the other. They lost their home and season opener last week, but it's still a really good football team, so looking forward to this one. Pregame coverage is at 6 p.m. Kickoff tonight is at 7 p.m. with Steve Lloyd-Jones and Tim Knott right here on LAV. Hope you can join us. Steelers Wheel, they're coming up in just a couple.
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Steeler's Wheel, stuck in the middle with you on Classic Rock 97 The Weeknd, LAV. It's Fongers, and boy, that went quickly this morning. My time has run out on this Saturday morning. Enjoy your college football Saturday, everybody. Stay safe. Let's protect one another out there. Stay tuned at the top of the hour. Kim St. James will take you into your Saturday afternoon. I'll be back with everybody tomorrow at noon. I'll leave you now with the Cars, and it's time to shake it up.

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Grog 97 LAV. Good morning. I'm Kim St. James. It's turning out to be a decent weekend. Maybe a few more clouds today. A little bit more humid, but still, we're going to see temperatures right around 80. Poison coming up. It's Led Zeppelin now. Classic Grog 97, the weekend LAV.

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Well, at the LMCU ballpark this morning, the stair climb, the 9/11 Memorial stair climb that started at 9 this morning. But it's been happening for the past several years in honor of those heroes that went back into the building to try and save as many people as they could on September 11th. Anyway, you can check that out. It started at 9, but things are still going on. LMCU ballpark. 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

Skid Row here on Classic Rock 97, The Weeknd, L.A.V. You know, had a birthday a couple days ago. Joe Perry of Aerosmith turning 76. Come together. 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

0: Stevie Nicks, the OG Witchy Woman. It's Classic Rock 97 LAV. I'm Kim St. James. Speaking of witches, Practical Magic 2, the movie is out in theaters this weekend. Sandra Bullock, Nicole Kidman, and you can't have a witchy movie without Stevie Nicks in it somewhere, right? Yes, she is on the soundtrack. I believe the song Landslide, which is a good one, but I would think they would put a couple in there, but that's all I know at this point. Landslide somewhere on that soundtrack. All right, music for you coming up from Rush. It's Classic Rock 97 LAV.
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I'm Kim St. James. 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

industry. You're gonna take on the world someday. You got blood on your face, a big disgrace, waving your banner all over the place. We're

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I'm Kim St. James. Def Leppard is getting a documentary. Long live Def Leppard. Apparently, it's coming to theaters next year. 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

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Kings of Leon have announced a new album. It's called Oh My Beloved. I guess it's going to dip back into a little nostalgia. 13 songs on this album coming out November 6th. Deep Purple for you coming up right now. Three Doors Down. It's Classic Rock 97 The Weeknd, LAV.

0: Classic Rock 97, The Weeknd, LAV. They've got a preview week going on this week with Art Prize. It officially kicks off next weekend, but preview week happens, so you can still go and check out some of the artwork that's being put up, and they still have some events going on, like Cake Prize this weekend. Take part in that. Decorate a cake. I think I'm going to try that. They'll do it every weekend throughout Art Prize. They've got the Dance Fest going on tonight. Anyway, Art Prize preview week has begun. How about Fiesta Mexicana at the Calder Plaza? That's going on today. Lots of great food and music and fun. Check that out. Calder Plaza, Fiesta Mexicana. And John Mulaney, Fred Armisen, going to be at the Acushnet Amphitheater tonight. That should be a good show as well. Night Ranger for you coming up next. 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

Pink Floyd here on Classic Rock 97, The Weeknd, LAV. I'm Kim St. James. This is cool. The British Royal Mint, they have released a Pink Floyd collection inspired by Dark Side of the Moon. It also includes a solid gold guitar pick. Guess how much it's worth? $7,770. I would love to have that gold guitar pick, though. Wouldn't that be cool? AC/DC, Classic Rock 97, The Weeknd, LAV.

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0: Want to smell like candy corn? You can. Classic Rock 97 The Weeknd, LAV. I'm Kim St. James. Yeah, there's a candy corn perfume that's coming out. Do you want to smell like candy? You know what's funny is I love candy corn. And I think it's one of those candies you either like it or you don't. And normally I'm not a big candy person. If I do, it's something like, you know, peanut M&Ms or chocolate, dark chocolate in particular. But I do like candy corn. So I'm looking forward to getting some candy corn this season. Anyway, this candy corn perfume, it's Ode to Candy Corn. Yeah, oh, so creative, isn't it? Ode to Candy Corn perfume coming out from Candy Corn Season .com while supplies last. $22 though, 1.7 ounces. What is it going to smell like? Because candy corn doesn't have a smell, really. I mean, it has a flavor, a light flavor, but it doesn't have a smell. So yeah, it's going to supposed to smell like it tastes, which is vanilla, sugar, and honey. I mean, I wouldn't mind trying this, to be quite honest. That sounds like a pretty good scent to me. Ode to Candy Corn perfume coming out September 22nd. I'm going to have to get me some, maybe. Candycornseason.com. All right, REO Speedwagon for you coming up next. It's 97 LAV.
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I'm Kim St. James. Thanks for sharing your weekend with us. I hope it's a good one. Hope you're having some fun soaking in this nice weather while it's still here. Supertramp for you. 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
1: 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I'm going to have to check that one out. Rolling Stones now. 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

So the inventor of cruise control was blind. True story. I'll tell you more about it coming up in about 7 minutes. 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

0: Rush here on Classic Rock 97, The Weeknd, LAV. I'm Kim St. James. So I had saw this story where it said the inventor of cruise control was blind. I thought, is this true? And so I had to look into it. Yeah, Ralph Teeter, he was a mechanical engineer. He was blind, and he got the idea in 1936 while driving with his lawyer, because the lawyer kept speeding up and slowing down while talking, and it was kind of ticking him off. So he came up with a device that would let the car maintain a steady speed. He worked on it for quite a while, and then he patented the speedostat, he called it, in 1950. It was first used by Chrysler in 1958, and then Cadillac adopted the system and introduced it as cruise control, which we call it today, cruise control. Yeah, but he was blind. Isn't that funny? And more people need to use their cruise control. I know my one son, he's always complaining. He's like, people need to use their cruise control, especially on the highway, which is true. Cruise control, invented by a blind guy. Joan Jett, the Blackhearts for you, still to come. 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

Seeger, Silver Bullet Band here on Classic Rock 97, The Weekend LAV. I'm Kim St. James. Thanks for sharing your weekend with us. I hope you're out and about having some fun. Did you go see Billy Idol last night? Heard he was fantastic. I've got Billy Idol for you coming up. Right now, Fleetwood Mac with Dreams. 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

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Do some golfing this weekend. Have you got our West Michigan golf card yet? 11 different golf activities down there. 11 of them for $29. Yeah, get your golf card now. 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

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I'm Kim St. James. Gotta go. My boys are playing tonight. That's right. Their band, Zoodux, is going to be at the Pyramid Scheme. So I gotta go rock on. You have a rockin' great weekend. Classic Rock 97, The Weeknd, LAV.

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My name's Travis Gibbs. Happy Saturday. Beautiful weekend here in West Michigan. Still feels like summer, but I promise you, look at next week, the end of next week. Those highs start dipping a little bit. The lows at night start dipping a little bit. Time for fall, baby. I'm looking forward to it.

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0: 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Alex Van Halen, what he said about Sammy Hagar earlier this week. 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
7: A better life with Dr. Sanjay Gupta.
8: What's one of the most important parts of a kid's school day? Could it be recess? Well, for the first time in 13 years, the American Academy of Pediatrics has updated its guidance on recess. Unstructured playtime isn't a frill. It's essential for kids' health, even their grades. The science makes sense here. Young brains need breaks between bouts of learning to actually lock in what they've absorbed. Recess also gets kids moving, which matters when about 1 in 5 American children has obesity. It also gives them a chance to build friendships and build confidence. Here's what surprised me. The authors of this updated policy statement said recess should never be taken away as a punishment because the kids who lose it are often the ones who need it the most. Older kids need it as well for their bodies and their brains. I'm Dr. Sanjay Gupta, helping you live a better life.
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Motley Crue was just at Acrisure Amphitheater for a concert. One of my friends that was at the show said they sounded fantastic, and so did Vince Neil. Now, I'm not sure if I believe him or not. That might be the beer that was talking that night, but, you know, I guess they sounded pretty good. Anyway, here's Queen and LAV.

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So the Detroit Lions play their first game of the season tomorrow against the New Orleans Saints. We'll have their Week 2 matchup against the Buffalo Bills on LAV Thursday night. 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The best of the Detroit Lions all season on LAV.

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1: 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My name is Travis Gibbs. Thanks again for joining me this afternoon. My in-laws are taking our 11-month-old son in a couple weeks, just for a weekend, so my wife and I can just, you know, have a parents-only weekend, which is very nice of my in-laws to do, by the way. But my wife and I have been kind of just like spitballing ideas. Oh, you know, we can go out to dinner, we can go do this, we can go do that, maybe we can go to a couple bars, we can do all these things, you know, without having, you know, to pay attention to a child. And my wife looked at me the other day and she goes, can we, you know, maybe simplify things? Let's just start with a good night's sleep. Because it's been about 11 months since that's happened.

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LAV, my name's Travis Gibbs. Thanks for joining me again this afternoon. Grand Valley football coming your way in just a few minutes. Pregame coverage starts at 6. 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
2: Cloudy skies, low temperatures in the 70s as the Lakers getting set tonight to take on Ashland University here in North Central Ohio. Steve Lloyd-Jones alongside Tim Knott. Great to have you with us here on the Grand Valley Sports Network as the Lakers heading into week three of the season for them. A 2-0 mark and ranked number 6 in the country. Ashland number 21 in the country coming off a loss for them. And they are now into their second game this season. Tim Knott, but a fine facility here, Jack Miller Stadium, and Grand Valley back on the road.
3: Yeah, it is a beautiful setting, Steve. The football field's right in the middle of campus. All the athletic facilities are here. They just built a brand new indoor right behind where the football stadium is, Jack Miller Stadium, and nice facilities and a perfect night for football. I think the rain, it looks like, is going to stay away from us. I know there was a chance of thunderstorms and rain all through the game, but that has changed, and looking for a great night of football.
2: That's right. Grand Valley has not been here since 2017, and in that game, Ashland won on a walk-off field goal that year. That would help them eventually take a part of the conference crown. So the Lakers haven't been here in basically a decade, but over the last six games, Ashland's had the Lakers' number.
3: They have, and two of them being walk-offs, that one in 2017. And again, what,
2: 2019.
3: In 2019, yeah. A Hail Mary at the end of the game to beat Grand Valley. So Ashland's actually 4-2 against Grand Valley in the last six meetings. Lakers lead the all-time series 18-6, but Ashland's kind of had our number. And that's their MO. They're going to slow the game down. They're going to kind of play this like Hillsdale. And they're going to bleed the play clock. And they don't want first down on first or second down. They want three downs and a short third down conversion.
2: Yeah, this rivalry, if you think back as Laker fans, I mean, you go to the last 20 years, and as part of the GLIAC conference, you knew that Ashland was a formidable opponent. They would leave after that, the 08-09 yeah. type season there, and head into the other conference for them, the GMAC, as they would be a part of that. And that was a good move for them on paper to be able to contend and even win that conference more often. So the Lakers don't see them as part of the conference schedule. And as at that time, it was separate regions. And so they didn't really play either. But as the way things developed here recently, Grand Valley, a two-year contract with Ashland, where they'll play this year here in Ohio, next year in Allendale. But now they're a part of the same region.
3: Yeah, and I was worried about next year's game because there's a return game. Indianapolis has since joined the GMAC as a private school. The GMAC now will play 10 league games. But I just found out today that Indianapolis was scheduled to play Ashland in a non-conference game next year, so that will now become a league game. Oh. So therefore, our game with Ashland will still be good. So Ashland will be coming to Allendale next year. I was a little worried about that because if you're going to drop a game, yep. a non-conference game,
2: right.
3: you have to. You're going to drop Grand Valley, and
2: right.
3: We're good to go next year. But yeah, the move is obviously beneficial for Ashland, as the entire GMAC used to be in the GLIAC. Even including Indianapolis, who used to be in the MIFC and when they went to the Great Lakes Valley Conference. So, yeah, an entire league used to be in the GLIAC, and that's kind of what forces Grand Valley to have a tough time scheduling now to find those games. And now with Indianapolis joining the GMAC, it becomes even harder because now that league is playing 10 league games, so everybody's only getting one non-conference game. So those GLIAC schools who are scheduled GMAC schools, you're going to have some more difficulty in the future.
2: Yeah, well, the Lakers playing here at Jack Miller Stadium, and this is at Ashland University, and a nice facility that they've developed. This facility for them is 18 years old, the playing surface. To our right in that end zone. They have a very nice football center that they've erected. And to our left, kind of behind us, the large indoor facility that they have. So they've developed these facilities quite nicely.
3: They've done a good job. Al King, the athletic director here, has done an outstanding job in building Ashland, and they've been formidable in women's basketball, men's basketball, track and field. They have national championships. So, again, the Ashland brand is very prominent in Division II, and they've done an outstanding job.
2: Well, the Lakers coming in 2-0 thanks to wins at Charleston a couple of weeks ago there, 38-10. And then a very impressive win, Tim, at home, the home opener, over West Texas A&M, 56-14. So Grand Valley's got it rolling coming into this.
3: They do. Played well in all facets of the game. You saw improvements from week one to week two, and you want to see the team continue to improve in all facets of the game. Really like the running game and the reinvention of the running game for Grand Valley. We've seen that both in each of the first two games, where the offensive line has done a good job of changing the line of scrimmage and downfield versus in the backfield. And so you've seen a much more concerted effort to get that running game going, and the Lakers have. Kellen Russell Dixon, great week last week. And obviously Brady Drogosh in the running game. So, again, it all starts up front. And the Lakers have made a drastic improvement in the offensive line under the coaching now of Scott Wooster. And it's been nice to see.
2: So that's Grand Valley's side. For Ashland, ranked number 21 coming into the game tonight, they're 0-1 and a loss last week here at home. 34-24, they fell to Indiana, Pennsylvania, and that was some self-inflicted wounds.
3: It was.
2: There.
3: Much like West Texas the week before had self-inflicted wounds against Western Colorado, Ashland also had the same thing last week. Now, Indiana PA is a very, very good team. Former Indiana head coach Kurt Cignetti was the former head coach at Indiana, IUP, and his dad was there. If you remember the Laker fans, IUP came and played at Grand Valley State in 2002. The Lakers won that game 50-7 in the semifinals. But Indiana PA, proud, a great tradition of football, and Ashland kind of shot themselves in the foot last week with some turnovers, untimely penalties, and lost that game 34-24.
2: Well, coming up next in our pregame coverage, you're going to hear from senior wide receiver Kellen Reed. Big part of those two wins for Grand Valley so far this year. Excellent wide receiver. And he talked with head coach Scott Wooster on the coach's show Thursday night. We'll have that for you coming up next as the GVSU football pregame show continues right here on the Grand Valley Sports Network.
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2: Steve Lloyd-Jones back with you live from Ashland, Ohio. 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As the Lakers 2-0, ranked number 6 in the country, here to take on the Ashland Eagles on the road 0-1, their record. As mentioned, Scott Wooster and the coaches show sat down with senior wide receiver Kellen Reed, and let's have a listen.
6: We appreciate you taking your Thursday night. I know busy guy, got a lot of the irons in the fire. Grad school, right? Got That's grad right. school. Girlfriend with the volleyball team, a lot of different things going on, so appreciate you stopping by.
7: Sir.
6: All right, so we're going to go a little bit past, present, future real okay. quick, and just a couple lines of questioning. But to start this off, not more of a statement than a question, but I've been doing this a long time, and in the recruiting process, we talk about, especially as I made my way from high school to college, you know, this 18 to 23, well, how old are you?
7: 22,
6: right? Yep. So 18 to 22, 18 to 23. It's one of the biggest transformations in anyone's life, right? And the growth that you've had, yeah, as a football player, seen a lot of guys do that, but like the growth you've had as a human too, right? As a young man to a man has been incredible, right? Like it's been one of the best transformations that I've seen as a player and a man. So let's talk about where that started. You know, you've got an incredible family. Mm-hmm. Scott and Nancy back home. Yeah. Sisters down there in the Big 12. Mm-hmm. But let's start the football piece of it. When did you start playing football?
7: I started playing in first grade.
6: First grade.
7: Yep.
6: What, do you remember what number you were?
7: We had, like, wristbands that we kind of, like, changed every game. So, I mean, I had 7 most of the time. Yeah, but, so yeah, it was flag football.
6: Flag football.
7: Yep.
6: Do you remember the team name?
7: This was Del High, so it was just like the sports and rec.
6: Oh, like the I-9.
7: Yeah, we had reversible jerseys.
6: Yeah, so home and away.
7: Yep.
6: Yeah, like the pennies. I like it.
7: Yeah.
6: Always a wide receiver. You play DB.
7: I used to play running back.
6: Okay.
7: And it was all just jet sweeps. Get to the outside, get to the sideline.
6: Give it to the fast kid.
7: Yep.
6: And run around it. Jones Junior High. I got it. All right, then on into to middle school football, Holt High School, right? And really good college career, right?
7: Yes, sir.
6: Talking about that transformation, and this is a backhanded compliment, but I've said it part of it publicly, right? But, you know, as a high school student, high school player, really good high school career, good student, good high school career, but graduated high school 2.7. You just graduated college with a 3.51.
7: Yep.
6: Yeah, now you're in grad school. Just talk about that growth of getting serious academically, getting serious about some of the things in your life, not just football.
7: Yeah, honestly, it kind of just came, like I came in and I knew that if I really wanted to play football here, I was going to have to take academics seriously. And I think Coach Mitch did a great job when I got here as well of kind of like letting us know, like, if you don't handle your classroom stuff, you're not going to get on the field. And it came in some harsh ways that I got to learn, and I learned that I was not going to be one of those guys that he had to worry about.
6: Yep. Yeah, on the list.
7: Yeah.
6: Gotcha. And grad school now. Mm-hmm. What's the biggest difference between undergrad, grad school that you've noticed so far in 2 weeks?
7: I mean, I got 4 6-to-9s, so there's 8 of us in the classroom. It's way different. I'm used to big classrooms, but it's a lot more interactive. I'm not going to be having a ton of homework. Like, we get all the work done in class, so that's probably the biggest change, but I'm excited to see what's to come.
6: That's awesome. And then talking about this football growth, and, you know, came onto the scene, all these NFL scouts coming through. I think I talked to 3 of them about you today, right? I think we've had, I don't know, 14 or 15 NFL scouts over the last 2 weeks. Good things happen when good things happen, right?
7: Yeah.
6: Like you put something on the field, and, you know, and they ask about your background. They ask about the growth, and, you know, I think the thing that I tell them is, you know, you kind of burst on the scene. I remember Colorado State Pueblo, right?
7: Yep.
6: Yeah, palm the ball on the sideline. All right, here we go. Here's Kellen Reed, kickoff return. But, you know, there were some ups and downs, but there was never like that real breakout wide receiver game. Like, there's some good plays. And then something changed in January, February this year. You know, and I just look at the growth from January, maybe February, until, you know, through spring ball, like, oh, my gosh, here he goes. And then summer training camp, and now these first 2 weeks. What's been the big difference this senior year?
7: It's probably just I realized, like, this is my last go at it, so I have one more opportunity to try to make something happen and honestly get that end goal of what I want. So kind of just every day I showed up with that mindset. I spent a lot of time with Doc and doing some mindset training, and I think that's really what has changed my mindset.
6: Yeah. you know, the physical athlete piece, the positional player, but yeah, that mindset piece of it, that's awesome. Talking about Dr. Damon Arnold, right?
7: Mm-hmm. Yes. Yep.
6: And I got a chance to intern with him this summer.
7: Yeah.
6: So intern with him this summer, okay, so we talked a little bit about the past, talking about the present right now. Mm-hmm. That internship, right, talking about maybe the future. So mm-hmm. what's the next 50 years? What are the best laid plans right now?
7: Well, I have like two kind of paths I want to go down right now. I would like to be an AD at some point, and then my big goal, my big dream that I hope nobody wants to steal from this idea is I kind of want to start up my own business and make a indoor turf building in West Michigan, kind of help out with football and soccer, and hopefully expand it into other sports.
6: So manage your own, and like that would be, would you do some of the training too, like some mm-hmm. of the
7: yep
6: training? Yeah, and I think there is a need and a. And I'll tell you what, youth sports, because we're in it right now with yeah. Ellie, right? It's
7: yeah.
6: big business.
7: Mm-hmm.
6: Big business. So, yeah, man, really appreciate your time. And like I said, the transformation, you know, just coming in as a freshman, I remember those first couple years. Yeah. And now you're in front of the Board of Trustees, you know, presenting on the student-athlete experience, right, for Grand Valley State. We had Laker Pride and Tradition the other night, mm-hmm. and here's a television commercial, right? We got this commercial with KR7 on it, Kellen. Mm-hmm. And I think I told Doc after that, I'm like, mm-hmm. you know, not in a million years. Like, Kellen Reed, you know, from 18-year-old Kellen mm-hmm. to 22-year-old Kellen.
7: Yeah.
6: And it's just been so cool to be part of that journey and kind of roll through this with you. And like I said, the growth that you've had from January until mm-hmm. today, and I know that continued growth and trajectory. This season and beyond. So, love you, man. Proud of you. And let's go do something special this year.
7: Yes, sir. Love you too, Coach.
6: Right,
7: thank
6: man.
7: You.
2: Senior wideout Kellen Reed there with head coach Scott Wooster as they talked Thursday night on the Coaches Show. Great to hear from Kellen. And, boy, what a couple of games he's had so far this year. Unbelievable. On the outside, great plays. And the Lakers are looking for him.
3: Yeah, he's extremely difficult to – he kind of reminds me of the Malachi Toney kid out of Miami, Florida. Mm-hmm. Kellen has that kind of twitchiness in terms of his takeoff, his route running has improved greatly under CJ Germany, and it's been a great transformation, and you've seen it, you know, through the first 2 weeks. Mm-hmm. He's taken advantage of every reception. He has 9 catches, 5 of those for touchdowns. He's catching the ball, he's making contested catches, and it's been great to watch Kellen mature over the years and really turning into a you know, the start of a great senior season.
2: Yeah, he's making all kinds of catches. Some of them are small catches, you know, short outs or slants. Others are deep post routes.
3: It's hard to know where he's lined up.
2: Yeah.
3: We threw a kind of a jailbreak screen to him, and we've thrown the ball downfield to him. So he's catching the ball behind the line of scrimmage. He's catching the ball 35 yards downfield.
2: Well, Grand Valley here in Ashland, Ohio tonight, taking on the Ashland Eagles. Straight ahead, you'll hear from head coach Scott Wooster. He'll break down the Eagles, this rivalry, which goes back, of course, over the years, and had some terrific matchups. We'll hear from coach right after this. It's the GVSU football pregame show here on the Grand Valley Sports Network.
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2: Jack Miller Stadium here in Ashland, Ohio. Ashland University used to be part of the GLIAC. Grand Valley, a couple of years' worth of games. This rivalry will continue next year on the return trip, the Eagles coming to Allendale. Lakers are coming in tonight, number 6 in the country, 2-0 on the year. Ashland's 0-1, they're ranked number 21 overall. The loss last week came at home. Indiana, Pennsylvania beat them 34-24, so they're ready to get back at it and trying to defend their home turf. Well, the GVSU football pregame show brought to you in part by Jets Pizza. Better because it has to be. And the Lakers here tonight against the Eagles. It's a great matchup. You know, the Ashland Eagles and Grand Valley, a super matchup over the years. Some close games come down to kicks at the end, Hail Marys and the like. And so I talked with Scott Wooster about that. Just the fun of the previous games over the years.
6: Back at it.
2: Yes. It's been a little while.
6: Like old times.
2: 2019, right? Like, yeah, the last time.
6: Yeah, and
2: that was not a fun memory.
6: Well,
2: the Hail Mary.
6: I was on a different
2: team. That's right, you were on a different team.
6: And the thing is, we played them the following week.
2: Okay.
6: And we were up 35-7. They came back, tied it at 35, and then went to double overtime. And Darius Roberson made a play, double OT. But, yeah.
2: Yeah.
6: But this is so cool. And, you know, as we, you know, started building the schedule and Kerry Becker was, you know, putting games together, and this one had been on the docket for a little bit, but so excited about it to get back to, you know, a little bit of that GLIAC rivalry before they went to the GMAC. You know, this was, you know, a staple of GLIAC football as Ashland. And there's a spot in my heart because this was my actual first playing college football playing experience was at Ashland, the old, I think it was Memorial Field. You know, it was a municipal, so like everyone played on there.
2: I remember that field, yes.
6: And grass surface. And I remember, man, it was my first. I got to long snap, got a couple long snaps in that game. And so, yeah, a little reminiscent, you know, in terms of special in my world. And then my mom lives about 35 minutes from there, and my entire mom's side of the family lives there. So they'll be at the game, so that part's pretty cool. But just so excited to get back to, you know, the Ashland Grand Valley State, the GLIAC piece of this, because they'd been, you know, there's just been some tremendous matchups throughout the years.
2: Oh, there have been. In fact, over the last 6 games, I don't know, Laker fans may be surprised by this. Ashland's 4-2 against Grand Valley.
6: So that means we're 2-4.
2: Yeah.
6: If you do that.
2: Well, that's exactly right. You flip it around.
6: Yeah.
2: And so this is a team, as you say, they play Grand Valley well. They'll be really up for this game, coming off a loss, and they know the Lakers are coming in.
6: No question. And Jack Miller Stadium, beautiful stadium. You know, they just built a new indoor, but great fan base. You know, and you talk about Ashland Eagles and the continuity in that program, right? So Coach Owens for years and years, the man I used to work for, Coach Winters, coached with Coach Owens at Akron. So there were so many similarities there, right? Like the way that Coach Winters built that program, and Jack Dennison. There's some, you know, some real deep ties there. But yeah, establish line of scrimmage, run the football, play great defense, play really solid special teams, and that's exactly what you see on this tape, and that's what Ashland's done for years. So Coach Owens, Coach Geiser was on Coach Owens' staff. Coach Owens retires. Coach Geiser gets that job. So yeah. Former offensive line coach like myself. So the continuity in that program. Coach Rose, Tim Rose, I think he's 84 years old, one of the best to ever do it on the defensive side of the football. So there's tremendous continuity. Some great coaches have been through there. Some there are great coaches on the staff, and that's what you see on the tape. Extremely well coached. They know exactly who they are. They know exactly what they want to do. And that is, it's an established line of scrimmage. They're going to, you know, create some multiplicity and heat you up on the defensive side of the football. They're not going to let you throw the ball over your head, right? They just, and they've done that for years mm-hmm. and years and years, and takes those timely play action shots and play great special teams. So, yeah, again, can't be more excited to get back to

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2: Creative defensive coordinator, there's going to be some moving parts on that line of scrimmage defensively. Nice.
3: Scott Wooster talking about the Ashland Eagles, the opponent tonight for Grand Valley. They're on the road again here in Ashland, Ohio. And Tim, nearly a decade since the last time we were here. Not a fun ending. Grand Valley lost on a kick at the Horn.
4: No, the last two losses to Ashland have been with no time left in the clock. A field goal here at Ashland to claim a 34-31 victory over the Lakers after the Lakers had tied it. Then Ashland goes down, kicks a field goal with no time left. And then how can you forget the Hail Mary?
3: Yeah.
4: Grand Valley State leads it 17-14. And if you remember, we almost picked off a pass. And then the play previous to the Hail Mary. And then they connected on the Hail Mary. So last two games that the Grand Valley National have played have come down to the last play of the game. And the Eagles have won both of them. So, again, this is a solid team. They're not going to beat themselves. They're not going to commit, untimely penalties. They're going to take care of the ball, and they're going to make you beat them. They're not going to beat themselves.
3: Grand Valley and Ashland tonight as we wind down our first half hour. Coming up next, the Coors Light kickoff show as Grand Valley and the Eagles renew a tremendous rivalry over the years. We'll be back with more coverage here on the Grand Valley Sports Network.
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2: Hi again, everybody. Welcoming you into a beautiful night here in North Central Ohio as Grand Valley on the road here in Ashland. The Eagles 0-1 hosting Grand Valley, who's 2-0. Battle of two top 25 teams tonight. Steve Lloyd-Jones, Tim Nod with you. As the Lakers, having completed some of their pregame warm-up routine, they head back to the locker room. Ashland down below us in the purple and black. Continuing to warm up. Tim Knott, time for your initial thoughts and vibes on this one, presented by Bigby Coffee. It's time to be.
3: Well, my thoughts are, you know, Grand Valley's going to come in here. We're not going to have, it doesn't appear that we're going to have a great crowd tonight because Ohio State's playing at 7:30.
2: Right.
3: It appears to be affecting the crowd here at Ashland at Jack Miller Stadium. So, the Lakers, how excited are you going to be to play tonight? You got to generate your own enthusiasm. There's not going to be 16,000 people here to get you hyped up. So be excited to play and raise to the level that Ashland's going to be at. In terms of the vibe, it's a great week of practice. And, you know, through the week, they appear to be ready. On the road trip down here, everything went well. So, again, it's taking care of business from the kickoff at 7 until the final whistle. And be more excited to play than Ashland and just playing your game.
2: Grand Valley here on the road tonight, week three for them of the season. And one of the players that who we talked earlier with there, Kellen Reed, he's had an explosion within this offense, what he's doing in the passing game. Well, offensive coordinator Eli Reinhart is a new addition to this group by way of the leadership for the Lakers. And I talked with him Thursday night on the coach's show just to get his thoughts. You know, Eli, your first impressions of Grand Valley in your role.
4: Yeah, it's been an unbelievable experience to be back in Michigan, being gone for 5 years. You know, stuff changes a lot, so it's been good to be home, be back around family, be back around my dad, and be back just in a state that I'm really familiar with. Obviously, moving to Texas and being away from home was an experience. It was a great experience, but always great to come home and be able to come to a place like Grand Valley where you know, so much tradition, so many you know, storied programs in this state, but, you know, to come to a place like Grand Valley that has all the tradition that I grew up around, because my dad, being a small school high school coach, had a lot of players playing the GLIAC, and, you know, Grand Valley was always the place to be, and to be here to see it up close, man, it's a really special place. And to see Lubber Stadium Thursday night, you know, in the whiteout with, you know, 11,000 in the stands, you know, was a special moment, special opportunity, and thankful for it, thankful to be here.
2: Assistant coach interview for you tonight, presented by Hampton Inn and Suites Grand Rapids downtown, talking with offensive coordinator Eli Reinhart on our show. And, you know, head coach Scott Wooster said it in the last segment, coaching matters, okay? The beginning of that game, people will forget about it in a sense because of the score and how the Lakers ran away with it. But the beginning of that game was tough going. And offensively, you had the touchdown go against you. They were kind of in your face with a pass rush. I don't want you to try to give insider secrets, but adjustments had to be made. Take us into that moment where you're seeing what's happening. How do you as a coach start to implement your plan?
4: Yeah, I think the first thing is, you know, obviously there's a lot of stuff happening, you know, our reaction and our response to it is probably going to be the most important thing as a staff, to be able to have a plan, make sure our guys are, you know, even keeled and locked in and ready to go. And I think that was great response by our guys, not freaking out, not panicking, because, you know, like you said, it couldn't have been a worse start for us. But, you know, for me personally, you know, I had to lean back into what was kind of the game plan also going in. You know, got a little bit over aggressive. We get that first down and try to take a shot, you know, on second down there after a good gain. And, you know, I think there was time for aggression. But early on in that game, I think with just the way things were going and the feeling out of what they were trying to do and what it was going to look like, you know, maybe we should lean on the run game coming into this second drive. And that's what we did. And we were able to get Kellen free on that power, really to open up the game like you guys were talking about earlier. But really just got settled in a little bit and then kind of everybody, you know, relaxed a little bit, locked in, and just played our game. So I think for, you know, a lot of reasons, you know, it's just finding our groove, finding out, you know, where our rhythm was after, you know, those two drives in a row, and getting back to, you know, what I felt like and what we felt like as a staff all week that we could get to as far as running the football, and then finding the shots later in the game like we did.
2: Well, you certainly did. You know, it sounds simple, I suppose, but a philosophy of get your best players the football. Maybe not as simple as it sounds. Talk about that and how you do that.
4: Yeah, I think it's just the game plan piece of it. You know, the beginning of the week, just making sure that we have, you know, almost scripted touches for the guys, you know, as far as how we're going to get them the football, have a plan for it, you know, and make it where it's a definite. You know, there's a lot of plans that go in where, you know, maybe he could get the football on this play. You know, I like a lot more definites of, okay, we're going to guarantee this guy a touch here. And, you know, for as explosive and as awesome, you know, we talked about it today, as Kellen has been in the first two games, you know, I feel like I haven't done a good enough job getting him the ball. You know, 8 touches in 2 games, you know, that's 4 a game. You know, I don't think that's really nearly where he should be, you know, as far as what he's been able to do, close to 300 yards and 5 touchdowns in 2 games. You know, I can't imagine what it'd be if we were closer to what the goal should be, probably 8 to 10 touches a game minimum. So we got to continue to build upon that, you know, find time to do it. You know, obviously the game is going to dictate that a little bit more, but I think there's ways that we can continue to get more guys involved as well. Some of those guys you've seen, you know, flash on the tape towards the end of the game, you know, getting those guys involved as well, I think takes a lot of the pressure off of Kellen, but also our offense in general.
2: Yeah, Scott was kind of running through your background as a coach and on the different places you'd gone. How does experience as a head coach help you as a coordinator? Have you seen any lessons or things you can draw from?
4: Yeah, absolutely. And I think it went into kind of the game flow, and what we were thinking this week was West Texas was an up-tempo, snap the ball as fast as they possibly could team, and we felt really good about being able to go put some points on this team, but understanding that our defense was going to be out there for 80, 90 snaps a game, yes, we can score at will, but we may also need to kind of ease back a little bit, drive the football, keep our defense on the sideline, and play just, you know, have some complimentary football, you know, and I think that's a big part of it. You learn, and when you're a head coach and you have to worry about not just your side of the ball, you know, you got to win games overall. You know, I think we have an elite defense. We have an elite defensive staff. Coach Lewis does an amazing job. So I think there's going to be times for us, you know, myself personally, just calling the game, where we're going to have to be cognizant of we have a great defense. You know, there's going to be times to take the risk, but there's also going to be times to make sure that we're not putting our defense in a bad spot, because overall, you know, it's not about scoring as many points or gaining as many yards as possible. It's just finding a way to win a game.
2: That's new offensive coordinator Eli Reinhart there as part of the Laker coaching staff. Look at this.
3: Steve, we got a couple of parachutes coming in.
2: That's right.
3: Coming in hot into the Jack Miller Stadium.
2: Very cool. Bringing in the flag. Beautiful to see here. Of course, this weekend, a remembrance of 9/11. As they come in, swooping through and down onto the field, red, white, and blue. Beautiful to see. We'll head into a break and be back with the Burger King preview. Grand Valley here at Ashland tonight on the Grand Valley Sports Network.
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2: Back at Jack Miller Stadium here in Ashland, Ohio, Steve Lloyd-Jones, Tim Knott with you. 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
3: Well, we'll start with Juno Novak, the sophomore from Ashland. He's completed 16 to 27 passes for 258 yards and three touchdowns last week, threw one interception. He's a walk-on at Ohio State. He has since transferred to Ashland. Big, strong, sturdy kid, 6'5", 220 pounds, with a great arm. Not exactly mobile, so we'll see what Jim Lewis wants to do with, in terms of keeping him in the pocket. He's not a guy that's going to run the ball, so that'll take some pressure off the Laker defense. Andrew Schuster, through 2 weeks, what an outstanding 2 weeks he's had. He's completed 29 of 43 passes. That's a 67.4% percentage for 527 yards and eight touchdowns, no interceptions. I probably just jinxed him right there. But again, Andrew's been so – he's thrown some dimes out there to all of his receivers. You know, Kellen Reed, the tight end, he's gotten the tight ends involved. He's Corey Sandoff. And so, again, he's really taking care of the ball. He's putting it on the receivers. He's throwing it away when he needs to. He's doing an outstanding job in the passing game, and something that, you know, and what has helped that is the run game. Run game is taking pressure off him, and it's helped that teams can't tee off in the passing game because we do have the threat of running the ball.
2: Well, players to watch tonight now, presented by Long Road Distillers. 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
3: In the run game, Kellen Russell Dixon, big week last week, 19 carries, 144 yards, and two touchdowns. He leads the way with 26 carries for 162 yards and three touchdowns on the year. Brady Drogosh, another outstanding job last week, running the ball from the quarterback position. 17 carries, 158 yards. He's averaging almost 10 yards a carry. And so, again, the Lakers have a nice stable of running backs between Kellen Russell Dixon. You're going to see Bryce Hurley more. You're going to see Arjan Thompson more. And Kenneth Jones in attendance here tonight with the injury to Pascal. So you're going to see that whole stable of running backs carry the ball. For Ashland, they struggled to run the ball last week, which is surprising because that's a staple that they have. Chris Maloney was the leading rusher with 11 carries for 34 yards. And then Drew Novak carried the ball seven times for 22 yards. And so that's what Ashland wants to do. They want to establish a run. They don't want to pick up a first down in the first two plays. They want to slow. They're going to bleed the play clock to zero before they snap it. They want time possession. They want to keep our offense off the field, and they can do that by their offense staying on the field.
2: The players to watch there, presented by Long Road Distillers. Grand Valley here in Ashland, Ohio tonight. The Lakers 2-0 and ranked number 6 in the country. The marching band down below us right now. We'll step out as we're getting set to kick off at the top of the hour. After the break, you're going to hear from Brian Fongers in our studio with a scoreboard update for you. This is GVSU football on the Grand Valley Sports Network.
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13: Good Saturday evening, everybody. Brian Fonger is back live inside the Grand Valley Sports Network studio as we are less than 15 minutes away from the opening kick as number 6 Grand Valley State looks to remain unblemished on the young season. They come in 2-0 as they continue their non-conference trek through the schedule, taking on the 21st-ranked Eagles of Ashland out of the Great Midwest Athletic Conference. Ashland ranked 19th in the coaches' poll, 21st in the media poll. Before we kick it back out to Jack Miller Stadium in Ashland, Steve Lloyd-Jones and Tim Knott are getting set for the opening kick in just a few minutes. Time now for a Pepino's and Allendale out-of-town scoreboard update. That's Pepino's and Allendale, your ultimate post-game destination after GVSU football games. Everybody in GLIAC play is pretty much final with the exception of one other game. Outside of this one, obviously. We'll get to that in just a moment. But everybody played this week. We'll start you off in Hillsdale. The Chargers out of the GMAC. They improved to 2-0, and boy, it's been a rough start for Wayne State. They were blanked last week at home against Northwood, and they were blanked on the road against Hillsdale earlier this afternoon. 49-0, the Chargers absolutely wallop Wayne State. The Warriors off to an 0-2 start, still looking for their first points of the season. In the Axe Bowl, the battle for the Axe. Northwood hosting Saginaw Valley State. A good one here. The Timberwolves at home were able to fend off a pesky Cardinals bunch. They improved to 2-0. So the GMAC gets another victory over a GLIAC counterpart. 35-28, Northwood gets it done. The Cardinals suffer their first loss of the season. They are now 2-1. How about Davenport? They're quietly 3-0 on the season. Another home game for them in non-conference action as they entertain nationally ranked Indianapolis, the Greyhounds, last year in the GLVC for them before they bolt for the GMAC next year. 19-12, Davenport was able to squeeze past Indianapolis. Like I said, the Panthers are now 3-0. Indianapolis, surprising, 1-2 start to the season. They came in ranked 17th in the coaches' poll, 18th in the media poll. Elsewhere in non-conference play, an FCS school, the Tommies of St. Thomas out of Minnesota, they were hosting the Wildcats in Northern Michigan, and it was all St. Thomas in this one, 56-14, as Northern Michigan stays winless on the season. They're 0-3. St. Thomas improves to 2-1. This was a wild game at Southwest Baptist, the Bearcats out of the GLVC, hosting the Lakers of Roosevelt. Roosevelt looking to get off to a 3-0 start on the season. And after three quarters of play in this contest, it was 52-21 Roosevelt. You thought the game was over, right? Not so fast. Southwest Baptist roared back, outscored Roosevelt in the fourth quarter, 35-7. However, it wasn't enough. That 7 points were big for Roosevelt as they were able to avoid a massive collapse in the fourth quarter, and they hold on. They're 3-0, 59-56. Roosevelt gets the road victory. A pair of nationally ranked teams battled one another at Emporia State. The Hornets out of the MIAA hosting the Huskies of Michigan Tech. Emporia State was 24th in the coaches' poll, 22nd in the media poll. Michigan Tech came in 20th in the coaches' poll, 23rd in the media poll. Pretty entertaining game here, but it was Emporia State pulling away when it mattered the most, 34-20. Emporia State stays unbeaten at 3-0. Michigan Tech, they suffer their first loss of the season. The Huskies are now 2-1. The late kickoff features the number one team in the country, the Bulldogs of Ferris State, traveling all the way out to the Pacific Northwest to Ellensburg, Washington for a 9 o'clock Eastern time kick against the Wildcats of Central Washington. They came in number 9 in the country to the Wildcats in both polls out of the Lone Star Conference. Ferris State, as I mentioned, 2-0. Central Washington, they're 0-1, but they took on an FCS school last week. Quickly moving on to some FBS top 25 games currently in progress. Alabama's pulling away from Kentucky in SEC play. At Kentucky, early in the fourth quarter, it's 38-17 Crimson Tide. BYU taking on Arizona, and it's the number 15-ranked Cougars up 28-17 over the Wildcats with 3 to go in that one. Washington trying to hang on, but Utah State might be in field goal range. The Huskies lead at 16-14. They're 19th in the country. And I believe Utah State trying to attempt, I believe, a game-winning field goal, or maybe they were just outside of field goal range. It just went final. Looks like Washington was able to hold on. Number 17, SMU, having no issues with UC Davis at home, 56-7. Some finals from earlier this afternoon. Number 3, Notre Dame blasted Rice and skunked them 52-0 in South Bend. Number 2, Georgia had no issues whatsoever with Western Kentucky, 70-20. Number 5, Indiana at home hosted Howard, 55-0. Hoosiers get it done there. Upset in Stillwater, Oklahoma State. They win by 8 against number 6, Oregon, 39-31. It was number 10, Texas A&M over Arizona State at home, 48-20. Number 16, Penn State gets a 27-9 road victory at Temple. And all the Michigan fans can rejoice for another week. Impressive 17-10 home victory. The defense gets it done when it mattered the most over number 11, Oklahoma. Wolverines are now 2-0. Some finals from earlier in the week. On Thursday, number 7, Miami put up 77 on Florida A&M and win it 77-7. Sevens rule the scoreboard there. Finals from yesterday, number 23, Missouri collects a 38-21 road victory at Kansas. It was number 24, Louisville, all over Villanova, 59-13. And lastly, number 25, Virginia, no problems at all against Norfolk State at home, 59-3. Let's look at your Pepino's out-of-town scoreboard update. We're getting you set for the opening kick at Jack Miller Stadium in Ashland, Ohio. Number 6, Grand Valley State taking on number 21, Ashland. First meeting in Ashland, Ohio between these two schools since 2017. Looking forward to this matchup. Take another break. We're inching closer to the opening kick. We'll kick it back out to the stadium. Steve Lloyd-Jones and Tim Knott will set the stage for the opening kick right after this on the Grand Valley Sports Network.
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2: Hi again, everybody, and welcome live to Ashland, Ohio. Jack Miller Stadium, the home of the Ashland Eagles, a team Grand Valley used to play back in the day in the conference within the GLIAC. But as of the moment, a non-conference matchup. It's going to be fun tonight to bring that to you. Tim Knott alongside as Grand Valley and the Eagles go at it once more. The Lakers coming in number 6 in the country. Ashland number 21 as we look at the DTE rankings. And before we get into the matchup breakdown for you, the keys to the game, let's pause 10 seconds and let our network stations identify themselves on this, the Grand Valley Sports Network.
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2: 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As mentioned, the matchup breakdown now, the keys to the game, they're presented by Grand Rapids Graphics. Mr. Knott, how do you see it?
3: Turnovers. Obviously, I think we have a decided advantage on both sides of the ball. You can't turn the ball over. And we need to create turnovers, continue to create turnovers defensively. Picked off 4 passes last week to thwart some drives. Limiting our turnovers and forcing turnovers would be key in the game. We don't want to give up any short fields, or when you're going in, you don't want to turn the ball over. So turnovers, first key to the game, the running game. We need to establish the running game, which is going to take pressure off Andrew Schuster, and it's just going to help our overall passing game, the play-action series, which Eli Reinhart has really shown the first 2 weeks. He likes that play-action pass. You establish that running game, you're going to be able to institute your play-action passes, and we need to stop their running game. They want to slow the game down. They want to keep the ball in terms of time of possession. They want to run that play clock down to zero. You stop the running game for them and force them into passing situations, and then Jim Lewis can really throw the kitchen sink at their quarterback, Drew Novak. And then own the line of scrimmage. You want to create push offensively against their defensive line, and I think we have an outstanding offensive line, and I think they're going to, we want them to create a push, and conversely, we want our defensive line to create a push and force them in, put pressure on the quarterback and take away the running game.
2: All right, those are your keys to the game. As always, brought to you by Grand Rapids Graphics. And the captains to the middle of the field here.
3: I didn't see who won the toss.
2: I didn't either.
3: It was quick.
2: Trying to check that down. They did it very quickly. Last week
3: it took like 10 minutes where they messed it up. They got it wrong. And Andrew Schuster said, wait a minute, we won the toss.
2: Why are they getting the ball?
3: And then the officials came together and one official said, yeah, it was tails, not heads. And so they said, okay, Grand Valley, come back out. So we were all confused.
2: Well, our weather report tonight, it's absolutely perfect. I mean, it's 73 degrees, no precipitation, no wind, cloudy skies, but the stadium lights are on. Beautiful night for football. That weather report presented by University of Michigan Health West. And our uniforms tonight, Grand Valley's slick. The white jersey tops with the blue numbers front and back. GVSU in black lettering in black across the chest. They have black helmets with the two white stripes down the middle, the blue GV on either side. Black pants, and a lot of guys with the high black sock, or white socks, rather. For the home Eagles of Ashland.
3: Steve, we can't even tell what the numbers are. Let's just get it out there.
2: It's going to be a nightmare trying to look at this color combination. They're black helmets with white Eagles gold beaks on either side of those helmets, then black jersey tops with purple numbers outlined in gold or yellow, kind of outlining around each, and black pants with purple stripes down the side. So it will be a challenge for us, but we will bring that to you here tonight. Grand Valley and Ashland, great to have you with us. Game three of the season here in 2026, and Grand Valley will get the football first. Those uniform descriptions presented by Radco Apparel. As the Lakers to receive the opening kickoff, Kellen Reed, the deep man. Nate Russell, the kicker right here, looks over his line. Brian Farhan, actually, will be the kickoff specialist. So he'll approach, and the kick, shorter kick to the near side. One of the up men there will field it around the 18, out to the 25 and the 30. The 35 and drop there right about the, right on the 35-yard line.
3: Jake McClain on the return.
2: Brother Alex.
3: Alex, my fault. No, oh, sorry. Oh, the McClain family's going to kill me.
2: The McClain family, it's royalty.
3: Oh, yeah. They're going to kill me. I'm going to hear about
2: that
3: one.
2: Alex with the return out to the 35. Grand Valley with Andrew Schuster, the reigning GLIAC Offensive Player of the Week at quarterback. Five wide receiver set. A trips look over here to the near side, the left side. The Lakers right to left from their own 35. On first down, Schuster out of the gun, taking the snap. Time to throw, right side toss, and a diving attempt incomplete for Moss. Almost hauled that in, but it's incomplete off the hands.
3: Yeah, that was, I'll tell you what, Andrew threw that into some coverage there. And Jake Vermas made a, I think they pushed Evan Furtney after the play.
2: So a late flag, let's have them sort that out here. Wow, that's a 15-yard penalty out to midfield on that. So, yeah, I was looking at the other side of the field on the throw. 14:50, just getting started tonight here in Ashland, Ohio. No score. Grand Valley has the football to begin things. They're right to left on the left hash mark. Andrew Schuster in the offense getting the personal foul penalty against the Eagles to move him to that point. Furtney and H-back on the left on first down here. A running play. Kellen Russell Dixon will plow ahead for a yard. That'll be it. Swarm tackled there. KRD with some excellent work last week. A couple of touchdowns for him. Gained 144 yards on 19 carries. Two scores over 7.5 yards a run. Out to the right for Moss and Kellen Reed are there. Two wideouts on the right side of the formation. H-back over to the right. Unger runs out that way. Pass to Kellen Reed. He's going to slip a tackle and get up past the 45 to around the 43. A nice gain of about 8 yards on that first down pass.
3: That was
2: pass.
3: A shoestring tackle there by Ashland. Kellen Reed would have taken that number three for Ashland. Barely made that tackle. We're trying to find him. Isaac Brooks out of Mansfield, Ohio. Kept that from being a big game for Kellen Reed.
2: From the 42 of Ashland, third down and two now. They'll look to the sideline, opening drive of Grand Valley. Vermas and Unger tight on the right edge of the line. Kellen Reed and Furtney off the left side. Running back here with Schuster, Unger in motion. He'll stop in the backfield. On the snap, third and two, a run right up the middle. And it's going to be KRD ahead for a first down and a couple more.
3: Great job there by Harry Unger. He was able to get in there. He went in motion, became set, and then they ran right behind him. So you had Hartman, Jelani Harbor, and Harry Unger there on that left side. And they just pushed forward, changed the line of scrimmage. Great job by the Laker offensive line, picking up that third and short.
2: Kellen Russell Dixon there with that run. He stays in there. Vermas off the right. Donovan has come into the game as a wideout. He's slot on the left. Wide receiver here left side as well. Run to the left by Kellen Russell Dixon. 35-30 and a first down is a long flag being thrown from the secondary.
3: Yeah, you're going to
2: get a couple of flags. I think they'll get Grand Valley for a hold here.
3: Looks like Jelani Harbor might have been a little bit too much aggressive in his blocking there. Yeah.
2: They'll get the Lakers there on the hold. So they'll back them up. Grand Valley with some key penalties in that first game at Charleston that hurt them a little bit, but not so much this past week. That win over West Texas A&M. Now it's first and 15 after the penalty. Two wide receivers to the right, two to the left now. Schuster alone in the backfield. First down and 15 from the 43 of Ashland, right to left on the snap. It'll be a run up the middle by Schuster. They sniffed it out, however, and he gets 1 yard, gaining that as they were ready for it, yeah, which, credit them, Tim, that's not something he does a lot of.
3: No, and they defended that well. The Lakers faked the jet sweep to Kellen Reed, and Andrew Schuster came in behind the tight end on that side, and they did a good job of defending that.
2: Three wideouts, two to the right. Ramos is down here to the left on the near side. A roll to his right. Schuster, the left-hander, throwing back across his body and completes it on a diving catch to Reed. That one to the 33. It'll be third down and medium here for Grand Valley.
3: Great job of Andrew Schuster to get. He rolled to the right, and he's a left-handed quarterback, so he got his shoulders turned, threw a shot to Kellen Reed, who had to dive to make the catch and put the Lakers in his third and seven. But, again, you're probably in two-down territory here.
2: Tommy Donovan and Jake Vermaas, wideouts here to the left. Kellen Reed out to the right. Fertney and H-back on the right side. Running back with Schuster. Now Fertney in motion right to left. Third down and 7. Throwing left side. It's caught. Vermaas across the middle. He'll dive to the 20. A first down for Grand Valley. Jake Vermaas hauling that in.
3: Well, they did a great job of putting the linebackers in conflict there. They've motioned Evan Fertney out of from his tight end position. He was off the line of scrimmage. Jake Vermaas came back in behind Fertney and was wide open for that short completion to pick up the first down for the Lakers at the 19-yard line of Ashland.
2: KRD in the game is the running back here. To the left for Moss, over to the right, Fertney, Donovan, and Reed in that order to the sideline. At the 20 of Ashland, first down and 10 for Grand Valley. No score, opening drive of the game. And a run by Schuster up the middle. Boy, that's twice now. He's tried to carry the ball. He'll get ahead for 2 yards, more like about a yard here to the 18.
3: Well, those are zone reads, so he's seeing that. And he's pulling it from Kellen Russell Dixon's belly. And he sees something up the middle. Ashland did a good job of squeezing down on those defensive ends and creating this a short gain for Grand Valley.
2: No score. First quarter clock at 10:20. The Lakers with their opening possession of the game. Either team. As Schuster will work out of the gun here. Vermaas out to the right this time. Kellen Reed to the left. Unger is an H-back on the left side. Russell Dixon in the backfield. Second down and 9 from the 18. Vermaas in motion right to left. Play fake. They'll throw to the right. All alone out there. It's a catch and a score. Fertney, a touchdown for the Lakers.
3: Well, again, he snuck out. They brought Kellen Russell Dixon back into the backfield. Fertney was lined up in that slot. And when they faked the jet sweep to Kellen Russell Dixon there, Fertney slid out. Nobody picked him up, and he was wide open at the goal line. Schuster put it on him. Touchdown, Lakers, as they score on this opening possession.
2: Tremendous job by the Lakers there on that drive, completing throws as the offensive player of the week, Andrew Schuster, showing that pinpoint accuracy.
3: And Ashland blitzed off the edge, and that put them in a position where they had no one to cover Schuster, or Fertney, rather.
2: Now the extra point, Matthew Basic putting that through. 7-0 Grand Valley here in the opening quarter. 9:56 to play on the Grand Valley Sports Network.
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2: 7-0 Grand Valley taking the opening possession of the game for either team and driving it 65 yards there for the Lakers on that. Right to left, they took it and completing a pass Evan Furtney in the end zone scoring as the Lakers with the extra point up 7-0. Steve Lloyd-Jones, Tim Knott back with you live from Ashland, Ohio.
3: Great job there by Andrew. He picked up that blitz. He knew they were short on that side. He knew that really no one was there because they had two receivers, only one defender. He hit Furtney on the touchdown pass. Great job by Andrew Schuster to pick up that blitz.
2: E.J. Harvey, the deep man to the far side. This one will go out of the back of the end zone.
3: I'll tell you what, basic. What a weapon he's been this year. You know, and you think about a lion's share of your injuries will happen on kickoff and kickoff return. Well, he's making sure that the other team can't even return the ball.
2: Yeah, that's a good point. You know, you think about there's no way to really quantify how many he would save by way of injuries, but you know that he's helping to protect your players by those long kicks. All right, Ashland down 7-0. They'll start from their own 25 left to right. Quarterback is Drew Novak. He's a big guy, 6'5", 230. Man in motion left to right, that's Harvey. Novak will roll right and throw, and Harvey off the back shoulder, incomplete as it goes down. Anderson with good coverage from his safety spot for the Lakers. Let's go through those starting lineups, Tim, for the defense here.
3: For the Lakers, as we're Laker defense, David Osagedi, Tyus Jackson, Carlo Abar, and Ryder Gravenhoff on the defensive line, Jimmy Downs, Keegan Sell, and Torian Wyatt in linebackers, Deontay Pippen, Quinn Wills, Josh Anderson, and Chris Little in the secondary.
2: Snap to Novak. They're going to try to hand it off and run through the middle, and pretty good gains here on this carry. Chris Maloney will run through for a first down out to the 35.
3: Keegan Sell and Tyus Jackson there on the tackle. Lakers missed some tackles at the point of attack at the line of scrimmage, and Maloney kept his feet running and picked up that first down. But again, there wasn't much there, but Maloney just kept his legs churning, and the Lakers missed a couple of tackles.
2: Yeah, Maloney, along with another running back in the backfield on either side. Maloney will come to the right, trying to keep it around the edge. The Lakers string him out and throw him down. It'll be a gain of a couple, but boy, Grand Valley read it well. Torian Wyatt led the way.
3: I'll tell you what, Torian Wyatt and Josh Anderson, what a great job. Torian Wyatt kept his outside shoulder free. He was able to force Maloney to try to get outside, but he kept his shoulder free, and then Josh Anderson came in and made the tackle along with Torian Wyatt. Virtually no gain on that play.
2: Wittrell Hartson, the running back on the right hip here of Novak. E.J. Harvey out to the left as a wide receiver. On second down and 8, across the middle with a pass, it's dropped. Hit the receiver in the hands, but he couldn't hang on as that one going to go incomplete. Third down and 8.
3: Would have been a short gain. Lakers had defenders there, but that was a flat-out drop.
2: Yeah, that was right through the hands. Andrew McKnight, one of the leading receivers for this team right now. All three wide receivers to the left of the formation. The ball on the 40, or make it the 38 of Ashland, left to right. Third down now, 8 to go. Harvey in motion on the left side. Novak from the pocket, stepping up, guns it down the field, and a diving attempt. Did he catch it? Yes, they're going to give him the grab at the Grand Valley 30-yard line. And that one hauled in beautifully by Harvey.
3: Well, Novak does have a strong arm. He got that downfield. Lakers had good coverage on that. He just went down and caught the ball before it hit the ground.
2: Out to the left side, Isaiah Ramsey is a wide out. Harvey will go on the left slot. Out here to the right, it's going to be McKnight. Those are the three wideouts. Harvey in motion from the left slot, left to right. On the snap, Novak will run to his right, throw back to his left, and it's incomplete off the hands of his tight end. Good coverage by Grand Valley. Temple right there with him.
3: Yeah, Troy Temple did a good job of sniffing that throwback out. They tried rolling to the right and throwing back to the tight end who lined up on the right side and then went directly to the left. Temple picked it up from a safer position and was right there. And then when the tight end went down to catch it, we can't get a number on that. He
2: got Beerbaum.
3: Something to his shoulder.
2: Yeah, Beerbaum was the injured player, ran off.
3: Holding his shoulder.
2: So now a second down to 10 from the 30 of Grand Valley. On the snap, they'll run it to the left. And some room to run there on the carry again, as decent running here early by Chris Maloney. He's able to get it for a gain of about 9 yards.
3: Well, we talked about it.
2: 22.
3: They want to establish the running game. You know, Lakers with three down linemen, Ashland kind of feels like they have an advantage with the offensive line, and they've done a good job on those two runs thus far with Maloney.
2: Stevenson into the game now as a running back. Wide out to the left. Double tight end look. Third down and one. Stevenson taking the carry. He's hit right about the line of scrimmage.
3: I don't think.
2: Did he get it?
3: Oh, wait.
2: They're going to give him the 20-yard line as the pile pushed to that point. First down for Ashland.
3: Steve, I've talked about this a lot. That's one of those classic. His progress was stopped. The offensive line came in and pushed him forward for the first down when his progress was initially stopped. You know, we see that a lot in but his progress was definitely stopped, and the offensive line kept pushing behind him, and they picked up the first down.
2: McKnight out here to the right. First down at Grand Valley's 20, left to right. Lakers up 7-0. Stevenson behind Novak in the pistol. They give it to him. Tries to run through the middle, and nothing doing. The Lakers sniff it out. Jimmy Downs leads the attack. They get him right at the 20-yard line.
3: Jimmy Downs and Carlo Abar really stopping that run. Jimmy Downs came from the backside, the right side of the Grand Valley formation, and came down the line of scrimmage and did a good job of getting Maloney before he could get his shoulders turned upfield.
2: Jimmy Downs, 8 tackles now on the year. Second down and 10 from the 20-yard line. Harvey in motion on the left side. Novak back to throw across the middle. He guns it, and this one is picked off. Interception for the Lakers in the end zone. It's Anderson who intercepts that.
3: Is it Anderson or Chris Little?
2: Little?
3: It's Chris
2: Little.
3: It. Chris Little. Little.
2: Chris Little.
3: Novak tried throwing the same pass over the middle, and Chris Little was there in the back in the hip pocket of the receiver, and he just undercut the route and picked it off.
2: Picked it
3: as
2: off.
3: He was going into the end zone, so it's a touchback, and the Lakers will get the ball first and 10 on their own 20 after thwarting
2: what
3: that drive.
2: What a great play.
3: Keeping Ashland off the scoreboard. It was a nice drive by Ashland. Novak thought he had the receiver over the middle. Not sure who the receiver was, but Chris Little, what a great defensive play. The fourth interception of his career.
2: Little right there. He was kind of one-on-one with the receiver. He did not. We don't have the advantage of replays tonight, but boy, Little in a lot of space. He covered it quickly. First and 10, Grand Valley the other way from their own 20. Schuster off the snap, hands it off. It'll be a run right up the middle here for the Lakers. And a gain of a few yards to the 23 is Grand Valley getting that from Kellen Russell Dixon.
3: Again, offensive coordinator Eli Reinhart really wants to establish that run, because that's going to, again, we saw the play-action pass. Furtney caught it on the play-action pass. Andrew Schuster does a great job in the play-action pass game. And when you establish that running game, that gives you the opportunity for wide-open receivers downfield.
2: 7-0, Grand Valley ahead. First quarter action here in Ashland, Ohio. 5:40 mark of the quarter. Russell Dixon stays in as a running back on the right hip of Schuster. Unger off the left edge along with Furtney, both tight ends on the left side. Two wideouts to the left as well. On second down, running left, KRD to get to the corner. No, he can't do it. To the 24, he picks up 1 yard. Going to be third down and 6 coming up for Grand Valley.
3: Yeah, he was patient on that. And Ashland did a good job of stringing that out to the sideline. He was patient and tried to get outside. Probably should have put his foot in the ground and gotten upfield.
2: Yeah.
3: Could have picked up 3 or 4 yards, but he thought he could get to the edge. Couldn't quite get there. Ashland did a nice job of stringing that out to the sideline and kept him for very little gain.
2: First look tonight at Corey Sandolph as a wideout for Grand Valley. He's to the far side on the right of the formation. They'll have 3 wide receivers that way. Furtney on the right edge as a tight end. Now they'll bring Russell Dixon from the right side to the left in motion. Third down and 6 from the 24. Rolling right, Schuster. Plenty of space. Flips it out. It's caught and up across the 35 for a first down. Kellen Reed, a nice catch and run.
3: What a great formation by the Lakers. They put Kellen Reed in the backfield. They put Kellen Russell Dixon in motion and then brought Kellen Reed out of the backfield. It was a mismatch with Kellen Reed on a linebacker. There's no linebacker in the country that can handle that. The speed of Kellen Reed. Schuster flipped it to him. Kellen Reed got his shoulders turned upfield, picked up the first down. Big first down by the Laker offense.
2: Grand Valley ahead 7-0, 4:20 mark of the first quarter. Right to left, they go back to work. A fresh set of downs. Officially, out of bounds at the 34, so that's where they'll work on the right hash mark. Schuster out of the gun, gives the handoff through the middle, and Russell Dixon plows ahead and falls backwards to the 40, a gain of about 6 yards.
3: What you're seeing here now, Steve, Ashland is creeping those safeties down closer to the line of scrimmage to stop the running game. When they start doing that, that's when you're going to see the play-action pass throwing the ball over the top. That's something that Tim Rose doesn't really want to do, but in order to stop that running game, he feels like he's got to bring another safety down to the box.
2: Grand Valley is second and four now, their own 40-yard line. Out to the right, short side of the field, Vermas. Two wideouts to the left, Donovan and Reed. Donovan's in the slot. Fertney now over to the right edge as a tight end. Blitz looks like it's coming. Here they go. Schuster from the pocket dumps it off right side. Fertney catches and runs up the right side near the 50 is where he spilled. It's a first down for Grand Valley as the tight end who has the touchdown. Another big grab.
3: Boy, you know, great job by the Lakers going back to that screen game to Evan Fertney. Jake Vermas was downfield blocking for him. Vermas kind of fell down on the block, and Fertney kind of was tackled by Vermas, but the Lakers pick up another first down out to the 49.
2: Grand Valley near midfield, first down, 7-0 they lead. First quarter clock at 2:50 and counting. Beautiful weather here in Ashland, Ohio. Stadium lights are on. This renovated Jack Miller Stadium. It's a beautiful sight for the game here tonight for Grand Valley. Now on first down, Schuster will hand the ball off. It'll be a run through the middle for the Lakers. Not much room there. It's Grand Valley with KRD on the carry. No gain on that second and 10.
3: Again, but they keep battling in that middle, trying to get those yards between the tackles. And that's going to really reap your benefits later on.
2: Second and 10. Grand Valley with a bunch formation on the left edge of the line. Donovan and Reed are there out to the right. Vermas running back is KRD. Second and 10. Now Kellen in motion to the sideline from the left side. He'll stop as he widens out. From their own 49, Grand Valley on second and 10. Schuster looks left, throws near side. Caught by Reed at the 38 and spun down at the 36. First down, Grand Valley on a great throw from Schuster.
3: Well, a lot of people don't think Andrew Schuster's arm is strong enough. Well, I'll tell you what, he threw it from the right hash to the far sideline, the Ashland sideline, over the linebackers in front of the safeties for that first down to Kellen Reed.
2: Grand Valley on the move. The 36 on the left hash of Ashland, right to left. Schuster quickly pass out to the right flat. It's caught out there by Reed. Out of a couple of tackles and then finally brought down. He will be stopped at the line of scrimmage, but it looked fun. I thought he was going to break that.
3: I'll tell you what, every time he has the ball in his hands, it's an exciting play.
2: Now we got a minute 15 to go in the first. 7-0 Grand Valley. It's second and 10 for the Lakers from the right hash mark at the 36 of Ashland. Kenyon Owens into the game for the first time. He's out to the right as a wide receiver. And to the left, this is Donovan. Two wide receivers to the left. Vermas sideline left. Here comes Owens in motion right to left. On second and 10, Schuster drops it off screen pass. Kellen Russell Dixon, however, hit a yard behind the line of scrimmage and wrapped up right there, a 1 yard loss.
3: Yeah, can't see the number of the linebacker, but he did a good job of staying with Kellen Russell Dixon. He came back in behind the offensive line to make that tackle. He wasn't fooled at all by the play, so he really stayed with the KRD to make that play. For a basically a loss of one, it looks like.
2: Kellen Reed looks like he's in the backfield here. Grand Valley with two wideouts to the left. Third down and 11 from the 37. Unger now moves into the backfield. Reed will motion over to the right as a wide receiver. Four wideouts, three to the left side of the formation. Final 5 seconds of the quarter. On the snap, the blitz from the Eagles. Schuster stepping up. He's got to try to run. Dumps it off, and it's caught near the marker. Donovan with a diving grab. He'll be 1 yard short of a first down.
3: That's the end of the first quarter.
2: That'll be the end of the first. Grand Valley up 7-0. As we head to the second, let's send it back to the studio. Brian Fongers with a scoreboard update. Brian?
13: Thank you very much, gentlemen. Boy, that was a fast first quarter. Took less than 25 minutes. 7-0, Grand Valley State Lakers on the march, facing a potential fourth and short. Looking to add on to their early 7-0 lead in Ashland. Time now for a Pepino's and Allendale out-of-town scoreboard update. Pepino's and Allendale, your ultimate post-game destination after GVSU football games. Elsewhere regarding GLIAC teams, GLIAC so far 2-4 in today's action. Wayne State was shut out at Hillsdale 49-0. Saginaw Valley State lost in the X Bowl at Northwood 35-28. Davenport with a touchdown victory against nationally ranked Indianapolis 19-12. They're 3-0. Northern Michigan still winless 0-3. They got roughed up at St. Thomas out of the FCS 56-14. In a wild one, Roosevelt held off a massive late fourth quarter charge by Southwest Baptist, and the Lakers are 3-0, 59-56. And Michigan Tech fell by a couple of touchdowns at MIAA's Emporia State 20-34 for their first loss. And at 9 o'clock, number 1 Ferris State is at number 9 Central Washington in the Pacific Northwest. That's a quick look at your Pepino's and Allendale out-of-town scoreboard update. 7-0 Grand Valley State up early in Ashland. Time now for second quarter action from Jack Miller Stadium. Steve Lloyd-Jones and Tim Knott. Gentlemen, take it away.
2: Thank you, Brian. Yes, 7-0 Grand Valley as both teams to their sidelines here. The start of the second quarter in just a moment. GVSU football on the Grand Valley Sports Network, presented in part by Drury Inn and Suites Grand Rapids, conveniently located by the Gerald R. Ford International Airport.
3: Well, your first quarter stats, Andrew Schuster 10 for 11 for 91 yards and one touchdown. Great job there. He was going to run it. He looked up. Tommy Donovan was right there. He threw it nine, you know, it was about a 10 or 11 yard pass. Tommy caught it, went down to the ground, came up a yard short. Wait. They're challenging to see if Andrew Schuster was
2: over
3: the line of scrimmage, I think.
2: Oh.
3: So that's what they're challenging here. Kellen Reed, 5 catches, 41 yards. Evan Furtney, 2 catches, 27 yards, and a touchdown. And Kellen Russell Dixon, 7 carries, 20 yards.

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1: Here's the call. All right, so if you weren't able to hear that, they have ruled that the completion on the field will be upheld, so Ashland charged a timeout. So his entire body was not across the line of scrimmage. Grand Valley now has switched the ends of the field, so they're left to right here in the second. Ahead 7-0. They'll have it fourth down and one from the 32-yard line of the Eagles. Brady Drogosh is into the game. Couple of H-backs on either side. Fourth and one, the snap. Brady through the middle, and he's going to get it. Looks like past the 25 to the 24. And so he'll pick that up by a couple of yards.
2: Good job by the Laker offensive line. Drogosh took the snap, got in behind Frankie McFadden, Josh Martin, and Jelani Harbor to pick up that first down for the Lakers.
1: Yeah, Grand Valley easily getting that there. And so now a first and 10. The ball on the 24-yard line of Ashland. Out to the left in the formation. Vermas on the sideline. Slot left, Kellen Reed. Furtney and H-back off the right side. On the snap, Schuster to throw across the middle. Furtney a catch at the 20. And he'll be spun down around the 17-yard line. Evan Furtney, a very busy member of that receiving corps right now.
2: Well, Andrew Schuster's doing a good job of just taking what Ashland's giving him. He's not being impatient. He's not trying to go for the big play. Ashland's not going to let you throw it over their head early in the game. Now, when they start taking some chances later in the game, maybe. But right now, they're trying to keep everything in front of them. So everything is underneath to Furtney and Tommy Donovan and Kellen Reed, Kellen Russell Dixon. All his underneath routes are open, and Schuster's doing a good job with his patience and throwing those completions. He's now 10 for 11 here on the evening.
1: Second down and four for Grand Valley, 13:35 to go in the second. 7-0 they lead in the backfield. KRD will get the carry. He'll run right and hit after a few yard pickup. He'll be spilled about the 15-yard line. Gain of three. Third down and 1 yard to go for Grand Valley.
2: Third and maybe a yard, yeah.
1: Yeah.
2: Lakers coming in with their kind of elephant package, I guess. I'm not sure what they call this, but Dwayne Johnson, a redshirt freshman offensive lineman from Detroit Catholic Central, is in the game. He's kind of playing a fullback. Colin Buchanan in at tight end. And Evan Furtney's in the backfield also as a blocking tight end. So Lakers with their jumbo package here with Brady Drogosh at quarterback.
1: Brady Drogosh. The guy looks like a linebacker, can run like a wide receiver on the snap here. Takes it from the gun, runs left. 15, gets the corner to the 10. Brady sliced down at the 5. First and goal for the Lakers there, leading 7-0 and knocking on the door again.
2: What a great job by Brady. He let the play materialize. He didn't try to get up in there and behind the offensive line too quickly. He let his pulling guard get out in front of him. That was Jelani Harbor. And he just snuck in behind Harbor, hit the left edge of that formation, picked up the first down to the 5.
1: First and goal for Grand Valley there. 7-0 they lead. Evan Furtney a reception for that touchdown. Out of the gun, Drogosh. Kellen Reed to his left. On the snap, first and goal. Throw to the right, Reed. Up into the air, deflected incomplete. And let's see if we'll get a pass interference call.
2: Yeah, they're going to get
1: on the cornerback.
2: Look at the corner. He was, before the ball got there, he was already pushing Kellen Reed out of bounds.
1: Damian Johnson, the defender on the play. And so the officials with a discussion here.
2: There's a lot of discussion down there, though.
1: Yeah, I don't know. The ball appeared to be catchable. Oh. I haven't seen that before.
2: No.
1: Where they talk it over and then
2: no.
1: Usually if there's a call like that where you're right in front of you, the official will stick with it. The ball was catchable.

0: Yeah, I don't know. Yeah.
1: But they'll pick up the flag, so no flag.
0: Yeah, you don't see that a lot.
1: Incomplete. So second and goal from the five. Drogas alone in the backfield. On the snap, pop pass here. Reed left to right on the run. Inside of the three to the goal line. Touchdown, Lakers! Kellen Reed with the great speed from the left side.
0: That'll go down as a touchdown pass from Brady Drogas to Kellen Reed. It was a little foot pass in front of him. Reed was in motion, and he just beat everybody to the edge. Turned it upfield, scored from 5 yards out, and Lakers, pending the extra point, ready to take that 14-0 lead. The sixth touchdown reception of the year for this senior out of Holt, Michigan.
1: Brady Drogas, that little pop pass. He just kind of flips it up into the air. Kellen will catch that on his way left to right in that formation. Basic on for the extra point. Good snap, the hole in the kick. And the Lakers extend the lead to 14-0. 11:59 left in the second quarter. Grand Valley over Ashland tonight on the Grand Valley Sports Network.
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1: Great to have you along tonight. Laker football on the Grand Valley Sports Network. Steve Lloyd-Jones, Tim Knott with you here in Ashland, Ohio. Brian Fonger's in our studio. Grand Valley 14, Ashland nothing. The Lakers just scoring again as we have 11:59 left here in this first half. Left to right, Grand Valley's going to kick it away as the return men are back. Delon Moss. Well, watch this go over his head. And, I mean, it doesn't just get to the end zone from basic.
0: He's kicking it through the end zone.
1: Yeah, it's over the end zone and by a good 5 to 6 yards.
0: Well, Ashton was able to put together a little drive there in the first half, but again, Chris Little stepped in front of that pass from Drew Novak and picked it off to thwart that scoring opportunity that Ashton had created. And so Laker defense back on the field.
1: So out to the right of the formation, Ashland right to left now in the second quarter. They'll have it on the 25 on the left hash mark. Drew Novak, the quarterback, brings his wide receiver McKnight left to right. A rollout to the right by Novak and a pass. And great defense by Grand Valley's Little again as he knocks away the pass incomplete.
0: They tried to pull a play-action rollout for Drew Novak to his right. He tried hitting the wide receiver who's coming across the formation, across the field, Chris Little. Well, I'll tell you what, outstanding defense there by the sophomore from Birmingham Groves. And he did a great job batting that ball away. So he's got a pick and a PBU here, like, just 8 plays into the game.
1: Now 2nd and 10 from the 25. They'll try a run and through the middle. Decent pickup to the 32 with a late flag coming in. Maloney, the ball carrier there. If this stands, we'll see. It could be a hold.
0: It's in the area where the head referee called a hold. We'll see.
1: Yep. Ashland moving backward. Offense, 70. Get one on the offensive line there for the Eagles. That one, Andrew Heisler. They picked on him for the hold, and so that'll push back the Eagles here. The ball back to the 15-yard line. Second down. 2nd and 20. 3 wide out look. McKnight to the left. 2 wideouts to the right. A run again. The left side they'll try as he's bumped out of bounds around the 17 or 18-yard line. Maloney again, the ball carrier.
0: Keegan Sell on the tackle. The sophomore out of Garrettsville, Ohio, Garfield High School, back in the state of Ohio. And what a great job by Keegan Sell. Scraped down the line of scrimmage. Really no gain there on the play. Very little.
1: Yeah, 3rd and 20. Now, they'll give him about 3 yards or so. So out to the 18-yard line. Third down and 16 from the 18. Four wide out look. Three to the right. Running play up the middle. And Maloney is pulled down. Nice work up front again. Grand Valley, Torian Wyatt leading the way with a great tackle in space. 11:20 to go here in the second quarter.
0: The Lakers just invited that run with only really one down lineman in the game. And created some big running gaps, but Torian Wyatt was there to sniff out that run, so it looked like a great running look. And Ashland probably not wanting to put the ball in harm's way of that third and 16, just elected to run the ball, and Lakers will get possession. Now Chris Little going back to receive this punt.
1: Yeah, the punt away from Owen Denny is he's going to stand at his 8-yard line. Snap to him. Chris Little back to return. Spiraling kick. Chris coming up, makes the catch at the 45. Dives ahead past the 50 to around the 46 of Ashland. Nice return. The Lakers in good field position with 10:42 left here, second quarter.
0: What a great job by Chris Little coming up and catching that and not letting it bounce
1: right.
0: Where the possibility of a long bounce downfield. He came up, caught it. Gained, 6 or 7 yards on the return inside the Ashland 50 at the 45-yard line. I'll tell you what, Chris Little, outstanding game thus far.
1: Yeah, that nice pick in the end zone, helping Grand Valley and getting the ball back for the offense earlier. Kellen Russell-Dixon in the game as a running back. Two wideouts, one either side of the formation. On first down from the Ashland 45, a play fake. Toss to the right, it's incomplete from Schuster. Second and 10 coming up.
0: Well, he was trying to set up a screen there, and I'm not sure if him and Furtney weren't on the same page. They did a good job of getting upfield and getting in Schuster's face quickly. He just kind of threw it at Evan Furtney's feet and lived to play another day versus putting the ball in harm's way with that quarterback pressure up the middle.
1: 14-0 Grand Valley. A touchdown pass to Evan Furtney tonight. And technically a touchdown pass to Kellen Reed, kind of a little pop pass in the backfield that he caught and ran in from 5 yards out. Second and 10, Grand Valley from the Ashland 45, left to right. Two wideouts to the left. They'll hand it off, and a run by Kellen Russell-Dixon through the middle. He's going to power his way to around the 40. They push him back. They say the 41 is where the pile stopped. So that's going to bring up a third down and 6 for Grand Valley.
0: You kind of feel like they pick up anything positive here. It's going to be
1: Two
0: down territory at the 41.
1: Yeah, good point.
0: Third and 6.
1: The air getting a little bit of a more of a chill to it as the lights take more effect. Grand Valley here in Ashland, Ohio, Jack Miller Stadium, a place they haven't been to since 2017. Lost on a last-second field goal here. 14-0 lead, third down and 6. Schuster, once for Moss. And on the right, Kellen Russell-Dixon. As wideouts, Kellen Reed in the backfield. Third down and 6. Schuster now drops it off right side. It's caught there. Kellen Reed trying to get upfield. He'll get past the 35 before he's driven back, and a flag comes in.
0: I think they're going to get maybe holding here. Not sure. Evan Furtney was blocking downfield. That flag was thrown about 30 yards in the air. I think it hit Kellen Reed, actually.
1: Now here comes the call.
0: Yep.
1: Yeah, they're going to get Grand Valley in the hold. 10-yard penalty from the spot of the foul.
0: So we third about 12, 13.
1: Yeah, that had been, what, at the 38 was where it was? Okay.
0: Yeah, now depending on what you do third down will determine if you're in the fourth down territory. You have to get close. You're going to have to get the ball down to the 37, 38-yard line in order to go for a first down here as Lakers are at the 48 of Ashland.
1: Grand Valley, three wideouts to the left, one to the right. Schuster has Kellen Russell-Dixon in the backfield with him. Hermas is the lone man here to the right side, the short side. Three wideouts to the left, including Furtney, the tight end, who's in the middle of the three. Schuster to throw, third and long. Time in the pocket. Fires down the middle, wide open. It's Reed, a catch. He'll dive ahead. He's got a first down. Kellen Reed continues to torch these defenses.
0: Well, you know, he had Kellen Reed the entire play. He was waiting for Reed to cross. He was looking in a different direction. Then he came back to Reed and reading the defense and hit Reed over the middle for that big catch. That's 8 for now, 59 yards.
1: First down from the Ashland 28. Left to right, Grand Valley on the move. Schuster from the gun, left side toss. Kellen Russell Dixon the catch. He moves upfield to the sideline and dumped out of bounds at the 25, a gain of 2 to 3 yards.
0: Actually, it's 8 receptions now for Kellen Reed, 70 yards and a touchdown reception from Brady Drogas. And you can see Ashland's having a really hard time just containing Kellen Reed, and Andrew Schuster's doing a good job of picking him up downfield.
1: 8:20 mark of the second, 14-0. Grand Valley leads, and they're on the move again. It's a second and 8 from the Ashland 25. Schuster out of the gun, KRD in his right hip. H-back on the right is Furtney. He'll jog over to the left. Wide out either side of the formation tight as Russell Dixon up the middle, powering his way, pushed at the 25, maybe the 24. He'll gain a yard. Third down and long remaining for the Lakers.
0: Yeah, Ashland did a good job of bunching that up in the middle. Kellen Russell Dixon tried to get to the outside, cut it back in, but Ashland did a good job of staying home and creating this 3rd and 7 situation.
1: Corey Sandoff's into the game as a wide receiver. So is Tommy Donovan, who's checked in.
0: Again, you're in position here where you pick up enough, you're going to go for it on 4th down. If not, you probably attempt a field goal.
1: 3rd down and 6 for Grand Valley. Trips look to the right. The ball is on the left hash mark as they move left to right in the quarter. 14-0 lead. Matthew Basic definitely into his range as they get a timeout here to Grand Valley. We'll step out. 7:10 left in the second. 14-0 Lakers on the Grand Valley Sports Network.
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1: 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Brian Fonger's in our studio. Get you a scoreboard update at halftime. Some good games around the country. And the Lakers up 14-0.
0: Yeah,
1: here.
0: If you want to, you know, the Lakers really want to punch something in here, really put Ashland in a situation where then they're in a must throw for the rest of the game.
1: 3 wideouts to the right of the formation, the wide side. 3rd down, a long 6. Schuster taking the snap, back to throw, right side dump off, it's caught. Kellen Reed on the run, tries to turn the corner. He'll get spilled around the 22, 23-yard line. Well short of a 1st down for Grand Valley, but a good field goal opportunity.
0: 9th catch for Kellen Reed here in the first half.
1: So 4th down and 4 for Grand Valley with the ball on the 22, the right hash mark, left to right. They move as Matthew Basic comes in.
0: 40-yard attempt here, it looks like.
1: That's going to be the kick for Basic. No wind, really, to be a factor. Sunderman the holder, good snap. The kick is on the way, and that's got plenty of leg. It's good! 40-yard field goal for Basic as Grand Valley increases the lead 17-0 with 6:21 left to play here in the second, Tim, as they got good field position on that driving of points.
0: They did. They got 3 points out of it, and again, the domination offensively. Grand Valley State's run 33 plays, Ashland 13. Lakers are 16 for 19 through the air for 130 yards. The time of possession, Steve, this is something Ashland wanted to have in their favor. So far, and we still have 6 minutes left in the second quarter, the Lakers hold a 1840 to 459 advantage in time of possession.
1: Say that again.
0: 1840. Lakers had the ball for 18 minutes and 40 seconds. Ashland, basically 5 minutes. So,
1: wow.
0: Again.
1: It's not usually that lopsided. All right, Ashland with their return men. DJ Harvey is back there. He's on the near side. Far side is DeLon Moss. But Matthew Basic has been putting these out of the end zone. 7-0 Grand Valley ahead. Second quarter in Ashland, Ohio for you. And 6:21 showing on the clock as Basic has a look over his line. He's ready to go to work. The approach now on the kick. And this one, Moss, back around the goal line. He's going to take it. Angles great. Left, 5-10, 15, and dumped it around the 18-yard line.
0: Dorian White in there on that tackle.
1: So Grand Valley able to hold him 7 yards short of what the touchback
0: was. Okay, that was a great deep high kick right at the goal line. He put a ton of air underneath that, and it was right to the goal line. And so great job by the Lakers holding Ashland. They got it off to the 18.
1: All right, 18 officially is Maloney, the running back, with Novak, the quarterback, who works out of the gun. Three wide receivers to the right. They'll bring a man in motion. On the snap, Novak will roll right and throw. It'll be caught out there by McKnight. He tries to get out of a tackle and then goes to the ground. He'll gain 1 yard.
0: Well, you kind of see what they're trying to do. They're rolling Novak out every play. He's not just sitting in the pocket. He knows the offensive coordinator for Ashland really doesn't want him sitting in that pocket with Jim Lewis's rush and defense. So they're rolling him out a lot, but the Lakers are doing a great job of covering all the receivers up downfield.
1: Isaiah Ramsey out to the right as a wide receiver. Two to the left here, well away from the edge of the line of scrimmage. Now they'll bring McKnight. In motion at the slot. Novak back to throw. Time in the pocket for him. Crossing route too high and incomplete. As great coverage there for Grand Valley. Wills, on that. Yeah, Quinn Wills was right there with McKnight. Incomplete. Third down and 9. Left for Ashland. 17-0 Grand Valley. Nope. 5:35 left in the second.
0: Novak is 3-for-9 in the early going with an interception. Just 35 yards, and the only big completion was that completion in the first drive downfield for 25 of that 30.
1: Three wide out look, two to the right. Novak alone in the backfield. Maloney now across the formation. A crossing route here, a catch. Grand Valley let a guy get free. It's a first down. Out past the 30 to the 33. McKnight hauled that in, and the Lakers a little bit of a breakdown.
0: Yeah, that was a good concept there by Ashland. They brought the slot receiver underneath kind of the whole formation behind the offensive line. He snuck upfield and got loose. It was almost like I've seen BYU run a similar play like that to their tight end a lot. But good concept there by Ashland.
1: Ashland now with Novak, the quarterback. Ramsey in motion right to left. They'll turn and hand it off. And Maloney trying to run right, and no running room. Oh, he got out of the tackle. He's up down the sideline and finally pushed out around, what, the 40s. Wow, they had him for little to no gain.
0: Wow.
1: And he got away for 8 yards.
0: You know, that's happened a few times this year where the Lakers have had the running back, you know, tangled up and going to the ground, and they just get loose. The Lakers sideline thought they stoned him at the offensive line. They're jumping up and down, and then Maloney just snuck out of the tackle and gained 8 yards.
1: Maloney again will be the running back on the left hip here of Novak. Harvey in motion on the left on the snap on first or second down and 2. He'll run right and get a good gain. He's out to midfield to Grand Valley's 49-yard line. First and 10 for the Eagles.
0: No, a good push by the Ashland offensive line here in this drive to create some running seams for Maloney.
1: That's the one thing with them, you know, in their first drive that was fairly promising. They were able to get the some yards on the ground. 4 minute mark of the second quarter. 17-0 Grand Valley. Lakers threaten with a blitz on the snap. Novak back to throw, airs it out, deep toss, and it's stacked away incomplete. But a flag will come in as they're going to get the Lakers there with interference. Roberts, I believe, is the one they'll get.
0: But it
1: looked like pretty good coverage.
0: Looked pretty good coverage. So these lights are not great.
1: No, they are not.
0: Stadium lights are not great. Again, it's a 15-yard penalty. I mean, that's, you know, rather than give up a big play.
1: Yeah, so I'll move that to the 34 of Grand Valley here, right to left Ashland in the quarter. 7-0 Lakers, 3:52 left in the half. Each team with 2 timeouts.
0: Couldn't tell if that was Tony Roberts or Noah Hart.
1: I think it was Roberts, 29. Maloney back in the game as a running back behind Novak in the pistol. First and 10 from the Laker 34. Maloney running left, able to get the edge, and he'll spill past the 30 to the 27 of Grand Valley. That's another gain of 7 yards.
0: Oh, he does run hard. He runs hard, yeah. Steve.
1: Yeah, been able to do a good job of running so far. Now for the left hash mark. Maloney again from behind Novak, who's in the pistol. They'll bring McKnight in motion from the right edge. Turn and hand it off. Maloney through the middle, and he'll gain a first down to Grand Valley's 22. He needed a couple of yards. He got about 4.
0: Maloney's a 5'9", 177-pound sophomore running back from Bedford, Ohio. He's done a good job here in the...
1: Well, we're under 3 minutes now left in the half. Ashland, a first and 10 from Grand Valley's 22. Novak hands it off again, and Maloney this time is dumped at the line of scrimmage. The Lakers were ready for that. Yeah, Jimmy Downs helping to lead the way with Torian Wyatt. Boy, Torian's been active tonight.
0: He's all over the place. Great job there.
1: Second down and 10, no gain in the play. They move it over to the right hash mark. Ashland in the purple, kind of the dark purple. It's almost like a black color. And gold trimming on second down and 10. Novak, a deep drop, throws and intercepted, or incomplete, no, rather, as that one almost picked off. Grand Valley near the goal line, able to get a piece of that ball.
0: Ryder Gravenhoff and Keegan Sell, Torian Wyatt applied a lot of pressure on Novak. He had to throw that well before he wanted to.
1: Yeah, he had a deep drop. Boy, he was trying to let something develop. But boy, Grand Valley was right there, nearly able to get that back the other way. So it'll be third down and 10 from the 22. The Lakers trying to turn him away here. Novak out of the gun. And he'll fake the handoff. Back to throw. Time. He'll gun it to the left corner. And knocked away. And a great play. The Lakers. It's Temple. Oh, my gosh. What an outstanding play by Troy Temple to bat that pass down.
0: I'll tell you what. He was the free safety in the middle of the field. The ball had a lot of air underneath it. And Troy Temple was able to get over there and bat it away before the receiver was able to make the catch. PBU for Troy Temple, forcing this 39-yard field goal attempt for Ashland.
1: Owen Denny, the kicker here. It's fourth down and 10 from Grand Valley's 22. Right to left, they'll kick it. Lakers up 17-0. Here's the snap, the hold, and the kick. Gets it away, plenty of leg, and no good. He pulled that as the field goal unsuccessful. 2:04 left here in the half. We will keep it here. Well, Grand Valley with a 17-0 lead. They'll go to a timeout at 2 minutes.
0: Ashland only had the ball three times.
1: Yeah.
0: It's resulted in an interception at the goal line and then a missed field goal. And then it was basically a three and out the other possession. So, they've ran the ball a little bit. Maloney has five carries, 37 yards.
1: Yeah, he's done a nice job.
0: But again, they've had a tough time putting the drive together. 2:04 left here. Lakers leading 17-0 here in the second quarter.
1: Yeah, the Lakers take over after the missed field goal. What officials want to talk things over for a moment? What would the discussion be here?
0: They move the ball back to the 12, 22.
1: Yeah. Well, that is where it was. Okay. Yeah. Okay. So they had to move it back a yard. So from the 22, left to right, 2:04. Grand Valley has two timeouts. Clock will stop at the 2-minute timeout officially anyway. First down and 10, alone in the backfield. Schuster waiting for the snap. Here it is. Fakes the handoff, dumps it off right flat. KRD the catch, turns upfield. 25, the 30, and bang, down at the 31. He's close to a first down, about a yard short, I believe. But a timeout with 1:56 now left here in the half. We'll step out on the Grand Valley Sports Network.
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1: Well, the Lakers a 17-0 lead, and they've got a second down and one from their own 36-yard line when the play resumes. They do have the two timeouts.
0: Well, this is two-minute drive area here, something the Lakers really want to see if, you know, how efficient they can be at them.
1: Donovan, Vermas, Sandoff, in that order to the left side. KRD the running back now. Second down and one, a bad snap. Schuster has to run back and fall on it, and he will at the 11-yard line.
0: Yeah, that's going to put a major. Now you're third and 17, 18. The ball just never got up off the ground, and it went right between Schuster's legs, almost like he's playing shortstop. Now you're looking at third and 20, looks like. Nashville has two timeouts left.
1: Yeah, they do. 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So third down and forever here. The Lakers, from their own 12-yard line, they've got to get it to the 32. Third and 20 as KRD will run to the left on this play. He'll get up past the 15 to the 17.
0: Well, you force Ashland to use one of their two remaining timeouts there, which they did. You get the ball away from your end zone, so you're going to punt it here. Wait, is it fourth down?
1: Yeah, fourth. So Ashland taking the timeout. They'll get it back. Let's pause 10 seconds and let our network stations identify themselves on the Grand Valley Sports Network.
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1: So it's been a great first half for Grand Valley, really on both sides of the ball. Couple of touchdowns and a field goal offensively. And defensively, they've had an interception and turned away Ashland on four downs earlier.
0: You know, you really wanted to, you know, second is short. You wanted to see what you could do in that two-minute offense. That snap from center just didn't get off the ground. And Schuster did a good job covering it up. Lakers gained some yardage on the next play. But, again, fourth and 14 now, it looks like.
1: Yeah.
0: From their own 17-yard line. Evan Sunderman will go back to punt. Again, it's impossible to see the numbers of Ashley, Steve. You have binoculars. Yeah.
1: It's black jerseys with purple numbers outlined in gold. Very tough to pick them up. Sunderman, Harvey is the return man with Sunderman to punt. He'll let it go from his 8-yard line. Great punt. Harvey at the 40-yard line, cutting to his right. Going to get to the edge near the 50 and out of bounds into Laker territory. They will put him out at the 49 of Grand Valley.
0: Well, it's a big possession for Ashland here. Just 54 seconds left. They get the ball to start the second half. They'd love to put some points on the board here and then get the ball to start the second half. Laker defense will have to defend. They're going to put him out at the Laker 49-yard line. So, again, Ashland's been effective running the ball. They're down to one timeout now.
1: Yeah, they've been pretty effective with Maloney running the ball. And he's in there. Novak, the quarterback. Wideouts tight on either edge of the line. From the 49 of Grand Valley on first down, low snap. Novak picks it up, tries to step up. He'll throw to the right sideline and airmails it out of bounds, incomplete. So the Lakers take full advantage of the bad snap and force the incompletion.
0: Yeah, that was at his feet as well. Bounced at his feet. He was able to pick it up, look downfield. Nothing materialized. He just threw it out of bounds to have another down here. Second and 10. 49 seconds left. Grand Valley State leading 17-0.
1: Ramsey out to the right. Harvey slot left. McKnight from the sideline left in motion. 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